0: Not only does he know rock music,
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0: It's time for Steve Gorman Sports.
2: Steve Gorman Sports. I was thinking about golf today because it's the 26th anniversary. On this day in the year 2000, Tiger Woods won his second consecutive PGA championship. And it was his third consecutive major championship at that time. Tiger Woods, for a few years, was the biggest and coolest athlete on earth. A golfer took over the lion's share of sports conversation. Outside of the NFL, you couldn't put anything next to Tiger Woods. The Shaq and Kobe Lakers, sorry, Tiger was a bigger deal. Woods became only the second player to ever win three majors in one year, joining Ben Hogan, who had done it in 1953. He was the first back-to-back winner of the PGA Championship in over 60 years, but his year was beyond compare. He won the U.S. Open by 15 strokes. He won the British by 8 strokes. And at the PGA, he set the PGA Championship scoring record 18 under par. And then, amazingly, he held the scoring record at all four major championships at that time. He was only 24 years old. We will forever be saying things like, this is the next Tiger Woods, about young, great, exciting golfers. But the truth is, the next Tiger Woods already happened. There's only one. He ain't coming back, and there won't be another one.
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15: 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This is Steve Gorman Rocks.

The Ramones, I Want to Be Sedated on Steve Gorman Rocks. Happy birthday to Robert Plant. We're going to talk about Robert and play another great Zeppelin song in a few minutes. But right now, it's time for the Scorpions. No One Like You.

0: Drum roll, please. On this day of an undisclosed year, a rock legend was born. Steve, whose birthday is it?
1: 78 years young today, Robert Plant, the frontman for Led Zeppelin, the frontman for the Honey Drippers, the frontman for Paige Plant, and then on all of the other variety of artists. He did some great work with Alison Krauss. He's had a handful of various personalities, if you will, throughout his musical career. Every single one of them curious. Every single one of them ambitious. Robert Plant, never, ever, ever a man who wants to sit still. A true artist in every sense of the word. I know the Led Zeppelin catalog as well as anybody, and I love it. But what I respect most about Robert is how he keeps that catalog so pristine by never going back and overkilling it. From Led Zeppelin 2, this is Whole Lotta Love.

0: mystery on Steve Gorman Rocks. Here's your host, Steve Gorman.
1: It is August the 20th, April Rose. It's time to look back. How about a quick music history lesson?
2: Let's go, Steve.
1: On this day in 2003, Madame Tussauds, the wax museum in London, opened up an interactive pop idol, or as we call it here, American Idol display. They had a wax figure of American Idol judge Simon Cowell.
2: Oh,
1: and like any good wind-up doll, he was able to speak, and he would say things like, "That was extraordinary. Unfortunately, extraordinarily bad." Yes. On this day in 1965, Andrew Loog Oldham, who was the manager of the Rolling Stones, launched a new record label. The first single they released was Hang On Sloopy by the McCoys, which was a huge international hit.
2: Wait, it's not Hang On Snoopy?
1: Sloopy.
2: I always thought it was Hang On Snoopy, Steve.
1: Oh.
2: Oh my gosh. I see, I am learning from this show.
1: That's okay. You're a good man, Carly Brown.
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27: Yeah, we're done with commercials too. Let's get back to the show. This is Steve Gorman Rocks.

Queen was Somebody to Love on Steve Gorman Rocks on the day that is Robert Plant's birthday, one of the most iconic frontmen of all time. Why not listen to Queen? Why not take a minute and say, hey, Freddie Mercury, has there ever been a better frontman? I don't know that there has been. You could make an argument there have been better singers, there have been better performers, there have been better writers. None come to mind right now, but sure. But all around, to be the face and the voice and the spirit of a band, Freddie Mercury was Queen. And I'm saying that with full admiration and respect for the other three members of that band. Now, Queen is a four-headed monster, like all great bands. But Freddie embodied something so special and so unique, and it was those three guys that understood it and channeled it and helped him to become the great performer he was, the great band they became. Queen, like any truly great band, all understood we are more important than the sum of our parts. There's a fifth extra member. That's the chemistry. Chemistry trumps everything when putting together a proper band.

0: Bad Company, Bad Company on Steve Gorman Rock. Steve, with your old band, the Black Crowes, did you ever think, let's name this song Black Crowes? Like, is that a risky thing to do?
1: It would have been a silly thing to do. It just would have given more people a reason to say, okay, so you are called the Black Crowes, and now you have a song called Black Crowes. Has anyone ever seen a crow that wasn't black? We thought of other things to write songs about, none of which can really come to mind right now. I've forgotten the entire experience. I do know that Guns N' Roses wrote some great songs, and they also covered some great songs, like this, their version of Bob Dylan's Knocking on Heaven's Door.

0: Pink Floyd, Wish You Were Here, title track to their 1975 album, the album that followed up Dark Side of the Moon. Imagine being Pink Floyd. You make 7 albums. You make them, you release them, and critics like them, and some cult fans like them, but you are not a commercial success. Then in 1973, you release Dark Side of the Moon, and it's like a stick of dynamite goes off. Boom. You are automatically pole vaulted to being one of the biggest bands on planet Earth overnight. How do you handle it? What do you do to top Dark Side of the Moon? The band didn't even try. They simply moved forward into the next phase of their lives. The biggest universal success they had, followed by the most personal album they ever wrote, Wish You Were Here, basically a love letter to Syd Barrett, their founding member who had left the band. He couldn't stay around them, couldn't be a part of it due to his struggles, his mental health issues. By turning inward, the band wrote and recorded an album that actually became as universal as Dark Side. The more personally you write, the more universally it's understood in music, in poetry, in film, anything. Make it about yourself, and everyone else can relate.
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Quiet Riot with Metal Health on Steve Gorman Rocks. The album Metal Health went to number one on the Billboard chart. They were the first heavy metal band who could ever say that. Not even Kiss. Although Kiss really was never heavy metal, but by the 80s, they were in that genre. The first album without makeup, here's the title track. Look it up.

0: Drum roll, please. On this day of an undisclosed year, a rock legend was born. Steve, whose birthday is it?
1: Robert Plant is 78 years old today. Happy birthday to the great Robert Plant, a man that I spent some time with for the first time in 1990. My former band, the Black Crowes, spent 6 weeks on the road opening for Robert Plant. We started that tour at Red Rocks outside of Denver. So that's a memorable night because that's a very famous venue. I'd never been there. I was thrilled to play it. But then Robert Plant walks into our dressing room to say welcome to the tour. He couldn't have been more accommodating, more gracious, cooler. He was simply the best. Toured with a lot of great musicians. And Robert Plant is number one forever on my list of all-time most down-to-earth dude, the last you would have expected. I thought he was going to be superstar Robert Plant, and he was just dude from down the street Robert Plant. From Led Zeppelin, here's the Immigrant Song.

0: Led Zeppelin, Immigrant Song on Steve Gorman Rock. Steve, can I tell you something about Zeppelin? It's that one band that I'll never get sick of. Like, there's some bands where you've heard the songs over and over again, but it's not like that with Zeppelin for some reason. I don't know if their catalog is so big and vast where there's such a selection. You don't hear the same songs over, but there's just something timeless and amazing about them.
1: You know, actually, their catalog's pretty small. They only had 8 studio albums while John Bonham was alive. Here's why I think their music holds up so well. Because they were great musicians, and the tracks are built around live takes. Like the rhythm section, the rhythm guitar. There was no computers. There weren't a lot of edits. There weren't what I would call fake instrumentation added. It was real people playing real music in a room together. And it's mic'd so that it sounds that way. That's how you get music that feels timeless, because it's actual music. Whereas, you know, computer-driven pop music that has a new sound or a new beat, it's in one month out the next because it's not timeless. Led Zeppelin is 100%, in my mind, timeless music. Of course, I can do without that song Hot Dog on the In Through the Outdoor, but that's just me. That's just one nitpick. The rest of it, I'm with you 100%, April. I love, love, love Led Zeppelin.
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30: 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This is Steve Gorman Rocks.

Ozzy Osbourne, Crazy Train from the Blizzard of Oz album. Ozzy's debut album, that was Ozzy's first ever single, as a solo artist anyway. Nobody saw that coming. I know Sharon Osbourne always believed in him. I know Ozzy kind of believed in himself. But I guarantee you, Sharon Osbourne in 1982, if you gave her truth serum, you said, what do you think Ozzy's going to do? She would have said, I think we're going to give it a good shot. We're going to make the most of it. I can't imagine that she truly could have believed the next 40 years of Ozzy's life. And I mean, it's a credit to Ozzy and to Sharon that they built this incredible career out of the ashes of a disgraced singer who had been fired from his own band. Great work all around.

0: Photograph Def Leppard on Steve Gorman Rocks. Speaking of photographs, Steve, you've done like a million photo shoots. Being a rock star, do you like them? Or do you kind of shy away from them? Are you like, oh no, the camera, I don't want it to capture my soul? Like, what goes on in your head when you're doing a photo shoot?
1: What goes on in my head is I want everyone to focus, listen to the photographer, stare deeply into the lens, and let's get out of here as soon as possible.
0: So you don't want to take like 500 pictures and find the best one. You're like, give me your five snaps and I'm good to go.
1: Oh, it used to drive me crazy. It's like you have to herd cats with a rock band. You have to get everybody to be focused at the same time, and it can be really difficult. No, I never cared. When I was a kid growing up imagining life in a band, I never thought about the photo shoot aspect of it. Trust me.
0: Right?
1: It was like, this is not what I thought would be cool. And I was right. It's not cool.
0: No. All right. I'll keep that in mind next time we do a shoot.
1: Here's David Bowie, Changes.

0: Gail, Sean. Here's what you got to do. Say your name, what band you're from, and then tell our listeners they're listening to Steve Gorman Rocks. Ready? Think you can handle it?
1: Yeah, really easy.
0: Okay, we've got Mr. Confident over here. Let's see what you got.
1: Hey, it's Neil Sean from Journey. You're listening to Steve Gorman Rocks.
0: Okay, now do it like 500 more times.
1: Yeah, that's like a little rough, man.

0: Not only does he know rock music, he knows sports too. It's time for Steve Gorman Sports.
1: Steve Gorman Sports. I was thinking about golf today because it's the 26th anniversary on this day in the year 2000. Tiger Woods won his second consecutive PGA championship. And it was his third consecutive major championship at that time. Tiger Woods, for a few years, was the biggest and coolest athlete on earth. A golfer took over the lion's share of sports conversation. Outside of the NFL, you couldn't put anything next to Tiger Woods. The Shaq and Kobe Lakers, sorry, Tiger was a bigger deal. Woods became only the second player to ever win three majors in 1 year, joining Ben Hogan, who had done it in 1953. He was the first back-to-back winner of the PGA Championship in over 60 years. But his year was beyond compare. He won the U.S. Open by 15 strokes. He won the British by 8 strokes. And at the PGA, he set the PGA Championship scoring record 18 under par. And then, amazingly, he held the scoring record at all four major championships at that time. He was only 24 years old. We will forever be saying things like, this is the next Tiger Woods, about young, great, exciting golfers. But the truth is, the next Tiger Woods already happened. There's only one. He ain't coming back, and there won't be another one.
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AC/DC, title track to Highway to Hell, the 1979 album that really broke the band worldwide. The follow-up, Back in Black, exploded the band, but they were only in a position to explode because of the work Highway to Hell did for them. Here's Europe, the final countdown.

0: Drum roll, please. On this day of an undisclosed year, a rock legend was born. Steve, whose birthday is it?
1: Happy birthday to Robert Plant. He is 78 years old today. Robert Plant, as cool as the other side of the pillow, as they say. Robert Plant is a big part of the reason Led Zeppelin is still held in such high regard. Their legacy has never, ever, ever been tainted by, you know, let's say a big cash-in reunion tour that wouldn't be quite right. Robert Plant says, "We've been incomplete since the day John Bonham died. We will always be incomplete. I will not go back to cover old ground. It's a delicate thing to do, and you set yourself up for disappointment. You can't meet it head-on and do it justice at our age." That's a realist right there, ladies and gentlemen. Robert Plant doing it his way always. Right now, from Led Zeppelin 4, Rock and Roll.

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0: Yeah, you're listening to the right show. 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

0: Aerosmith with Dream on Steve Gorman Rocks. We are paying tribute throughout the night tonight to Robert Plant, one of Steven Tyler of Aerosmith's favorite singers. Led Zeppelin is one of his favorite bands. When Aerosmith first hit the scene in the early 70s, critics dismissed them as trying to be like Led Zeppelin or trying to be like the Rolling Stones. Correct me if I'm wrong, but if you tell me that my band makes you think of Led Zeppelin and the Rolling Stones, my reaction is, hey, we just won the game. I mean, my gosh, that's high praise in the world I come from. And I can say that having been in a band that was compared to the Rolling Stones and accused of ripping off the Rolling Stones a lot. When my former band, the Black Crowes, first album came out, a lot of people said, oh, second-rate Rolling Stones. And my response was, well, second-rate Rolling Stones is better than most other bands' first-rate performances. So, yeah, okay, if I make you think of the Rolling Stones, yeah, I'll take it. Believe me, it could be a lot worse. You could be comparing me to Bow Wow Wow. I'll take the Stones comparisons all day long. Steven Tyler never took it as a slight. When people would say, Aerosmith, you remind me of Led Zeppelin, Steven Tyler always said, you're damn straight we do.
1: 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The government is over $38 trillion in debt, which means the IRS isn't slowing down. 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
31: 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Yeah, Bigfoot. I saw him. 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

Living Color, Cult of Personality on Steve Gorman Rocks. Hey, for the Gen Xers out there, what would it take to get you to go back to see as many shows as you once saw? A promoter

Bieber posted a video online saying, hey, guys, help me out here. What's it going to take to get you going out again? A whole lot of answers came in. First things first, ticket prices. They're crazy. Not just the ticket prices, but the fees that Ticketmaster adds. Bring those back down to earth, and people say they'd get out an awful lot more often. But how about this? What about physical tickets? Would you go see more shows if you got the ticket stub, the souvenir? Because, you know, when I came up, that was the most important thing. You'd leave the gig. You might have a T-shirt, but you definitely had that ticket stub. And I judged people's coolness by how many ticket stubs they had. You know, I had friends in college. They'd open a drawer in their dresser and be like a pile of stubs. And I'd go, oh, no, that guy's cool. Make no mistake about it. How about shows starting earlier? Someone said, make your show start at 3. I want to get out of there by 6. That way I'm not driving in the dark. Man, we are not getting any younger out there, are we?

TV next, Stop Dragging My Heart Around, a song that she was given quite the assist from Tom Petty and the Heartbreakers, the first single she released as a solo artist. Good to have the Heartbreakers as your plan B, for sure. We've got The Who, we've got Loverboy, Soundgarden, and a lot more. Right now, it's time for Guns N' Roses.

0: It's time for Questionable Wisdom on Steve Gorman Rocks. 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
2: All right.
1: Now, Jason says his coworker takes credit for his ideas in meetings. Should he call him out?
2: 100%. You don't have to say, hey, that was my idea. You can say, hey, that's a great idea. Can you tell me how you came up with it? What was the train of thought that led to it?
1: Like, so good.
2: Basically ask him to show his homework, if you will. If he stumbles, you could say, oh, maybe it was this and then this and then this, because that was how I came up with it on my own. Or, you know, the other thing you can do, if you're not feeling like you want to call him out publicly, stop talking to him. Don't give him access to your ideas. If you share like Google Docs, don't share them.
1: Yeah, or you could give him like some sort of like a diarrhea something in his coffee.
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1: There's other options too.
2: That's very true. 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So good job.
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19: It's time for a little drama, brought to you by Steve Gorman Rocks. After David Lee Roth left Van Halen in 85, he had this to say.
20: Van Halen is demanding for the audience to make a choice. You have to either love us and hate him or vice versa. Well, I'll rise to the challenge. If we have to have a comparison, then fine. I eat you for breakfast, pal.
19: This is Steve Gorman Rocks.

Loverboy, Working for the Weekend, from the Get Lucky album on Steve Gorman Rocks. Our final tribute to the great Robert Plant, who turns 78 today, coming up in just a few minutes. But first, it's Soundgarden, a band that loved and emulated Led Zeppelin as much as anybody. Black Hole Sun.

0: Drum roll, please. On this day of an undisclosed year, a rock legend was born. Steve, whose birthday is it?
1: Happy birthday, Robert Plant, the great frontman for Led Zeppelin, the great solo artist in his own right, is 78 years old today. He has never, ever, ever allowed moss to gather. He is a Rolling Stone. Robert Plant talked about the fact that he never wanted to go back and do a stadium tour with a reformed Led Zeppelin, with Jason Bonham filling in for his dad, John. Nothing against Jason, but he said, no, Led Zeppelin was four guys and one of them's dead. It cannot work. Here's a quote from Robert Plant when asked about it. Do you know why the Eagles said they'd reunite when hell freezes over, but then they did it anyway and they keep touring? It's not because they're being paid a fortune. It's not about the money. It's because they're bored. Well, I am not bored. Amen, Robert Plant. Here's Led Zeppelin, Over the Hills and Far Away.

0: History on Steve Gorman Rocks. Here's your host, Steve Gorman.
1: It is August the 20th, April Rose. It's time to look back. How about a quick music history lesson?
2: Let's go, Steve.
1: On this day in 2003, Madame Tussauds, the Wax Museum in London, opened up an interactive pop idol, or as we call it here, American Idol display. They had a wax figure of American Idol judge Simon Cowell.
2: Oh,
1: and like any good wind-up doll, he was able to speak, and he would say things like, "That was extraordinary. Unfortunately, extraordinarily bad." Yeah. On this day in 1965, Andrew Loog Oldham, who was the manager of the Rolling Stones, launched a new record label. The first single they released was Hang On Sloopy by the McCoys, which was a huge international hit.
2: Wait, it's not Hang On Snoopy?
1: Sloopy.
2: I always thought it was Hang On Snoopy, Steve.
1: Oh.
2: Oh my gosh. I see, I am learning from this show.
1: That's okay. You're a good man, Carly Brown.
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0: Paul McCartney with Maybe I'm Amazed on Steve Gorman Rocks. That's from his first solo album, McCartney. It was released in early 1970. The cover of the album is a bowl of cherries, and then on the back cover is a photo of Paul McCartney with a tiny little baby in his jacket, and that is his daughter, Mary McCartney, who is now almost 60 years old and a great photographer, and she gets to spend her entire life being the baby from that record cover.
1: Oh, that's really sweet. There are a lot of people that have become like infamous for album art, like that Nirvana album cover, of course. But I feel like when you're Paul McCartney's daughter, you're going to be infamous no matter what.
0: You're going to certainly be someone that people do a double take at, and then you see it on their face. Is that the baby? Is that the baby from the record cover? And then you have to pretend that you don't think they're looking at you, and then you got to, if they give you that knowing wink, and then you go, okay, I got you. And then, you know, it's a whole, just all the unspoken back and forth. Actually, I feel kind of sorry for us. We've just been saddled with that from day one.
1: It's a cute picture, though.
0: It is a cute picture. Tomorrow's Friday. So you know what we'll do? We'll show up here and we'll rock out for about 5 hours. Does that sound good to you?
1: It sounds good. See you then.
0: Talk to you then.

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0: child is in the hospital, Mommy. 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
1: I mean, if you've been in a relationship for 10 years or 5 years or 4 months or 2 months or even like 5 weeks, I mean, you've done a lot of growing in that amount of time.

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I got this thing called an anal.

0: 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Hello, Christy.
1: Hi, Chick.
0: Christy's at the news desk.
1: Yep.
0: Hello, Pat Godwin.
2: Hey, Chick.
0: Pat has his guitar and piano, organ, keyboard.
2: There you go.
0: There's Josh Arnold.
3: Hello.
0: Josh has karate. Empty hands. He comes here with a good attitude and ready to roll.
2: Yes, sir.
0: That's right. You don't have a guitar. You don't have a keyboard.
2: He doesn't need it.
0: Yeah, you don't need it.
2: And I don't know how to play those things.
1: His mind is his instrument.
0: That's a good point. Oh, his mind. There's Ace Cosby.
4: I have one in storage.
0: There you go. I'm Chick McGee. Hello, Tom.
5: Hello, Chick McGee.
0: Hey, man.
5: Yesterday we were celebrating National Radio Day.
2: Yes.
5: And these national days, there's a calendar of these.
1: Of course.
5: And what I didn't realize that some days there's a competition.
1: Oh, there are more than one day on a day?
5: Yeah. Mm. I've got this nice letter here. This is from Mr. Hostrander. He said, "Hey, Tom, I know you love great pilots and you love airlines. You miss National Aviation Day." Well,
0: So it's not the same day as National Radio Day?
5: I'm not sure. Because then he also says, wasn't yesterday National Potato Day? I believe Potato Day was Wednesday. Is that correct? We did celebrate Potato Day.
1: Yeah, right. We did. Yeah.
5: At some point.
1: In fact, I have a letter about a potato festival here in my hand.
5: Okay, well, good. All I remember is that on National Potato Day, all schools in Iowa have a holiday.
0: Sure.
5: They just shut it right down. Let's just salute all the great aviators out there then today.
1: I love aviators.
5: I'm not sure exactly when National Aviation Day is, but...
2: National Aviation Day just flew by, didn't it?
1: Yeah, it
3: sure did.
5: Every year.
3: Yeah.
5: Weird, yeah.
0: Yeah. It's just here and then it's gone.
1: Mm-hmm.
5: Now, today is a special day, though, right?
1: It is.
5: Isn't today some kind of a day?
1: I haven't looked it up yet.
5: Okay, we'll check.
0: As much as you get upset, I need to remind you it's Friday?
1: Oh, yeah.
0: That's right.
1: Woohoo!
5: Tune into every other hack morning show, they'll tell you that.
0: Nobody does hack
2: no
0: like
2: one
0: we
2: does
0: do.
2: Friday.
1: It's National Brazilian Blowout Day.
5: Oh, that's right.
1: Yeah.
5: I did see that.
1: Yeah, National Brazilian Blowout Day. For those guys out there that don't know what that is, it's a...
0: Tom, you going to get a blowout?
1: You going to get a blowout today?
5: Well, actually, interestingly
3: enough. It went viral
5: enough,
3: last week. One lady tried to say blowout.
0: Oh, yeah.
1: Oh, that's right. Yeah, that's right.
3: On QVC.
1: Instead of blowout, she said something else.
3: Yeah.
0: And she ended up on the talk shows, Fallon, everything.
3: Oh, she did?
0: Yeah, she's a...
1: it's a treatment for ladies, usually ladies' hair that keeps the frizz down in it.
5: That explains why we have this other story. Then.
1: What's that?
0: Oh.
5: I thought I sent this to you, Christy. There's a story about bikinis.
1: Oh, yeah, I got, That's
5: okay.
1: Brazilian blowouts and Brazilian
5: waxing
1: are totally different.
5: But there's a really interesting story about Brazilian waxing ladies and bikini issues, which we'll get to later on.
0: I think the Brazilian ladies have it going on.
1: They certainly work at it, don't they?
0: They got the booty. They got the Brazilian blowout. They got...
5: They have the famous...
0: All sorts of stuff.
5: They have that famous contest every year.
1: Yeah, Miss... What's... Bum Bum?
0: Bum Bum? Yeah, Miss Bum Bum, yeah.
5: But, we do have bikinis in the news in a very unusual way. And we will find out the official nature of the Brazilian blowout.
0: Whenever I travel to Brazil, that's the only chance I get to speak Brazilian.
1: Is it?
5: Oh, yeah. Is it now?
0: Yeah.
5: Okay.
3: Very nice.
0: Yeah, it's a mixture of Spanish and Spanglish. Really.
5: Got some very long, complicated letters. I wanted to read one of the quick ones here, however, to start things off. Yes, was it yesterday or the day before that you played the song Tusk?
0: Yeah, and I forget why we played it, but we all agreed we liked it.
5: It was a long Fleetwood Mac song,
0: mm-hmm.
5: And the title track, right, to the...
0: Yeah, Tusk. It was like a double album.
5: It followed one of the best-selling albums in history.
0: Yeah.
1: Yeah.
5: This letter writer points something out. He goes, Tom, I'm surprised you didn't mention the connection between the song Tusk and the TV show The Americans. Yeah, I've mentioned this a couple times in the past. The Americans is a great TV show, really one of the best ever. But the opening sequence of the opening episode of episode one is an extended version of the song Tusk, and it is Fleetwood Mac. And it's a specially edited version of that for that show. But I highly recommend that. I don't know what streamer it's floating around on right now, but it's a terrific show, and I highly recommend it. But they did use the music from Tusk, which does lead to this Josh, are you aware of a horror film called Sleepaway Camp?
3: Sure, yeah.
5: And your thoughts on that?
3: You know, it was fine.
0: You would have to stay up and look up a lot of scary movies to try to stump Josh.
1: Yeah.
3: Not one of my favorites, but it has a classic sort of twist ending.
0: Oh.
3: That's, well, sort of infamous.
5: Dan writes, hey, Josh, Sleepaway Camp is streaming on Peacock right now. So just as an FYI.
0: Don't sleep on Sleepaway Camp.
5: We used to call them overnight camps when I was a kid, as opposed to Sleepaway Camp.
0: We know what you did at your camps, okay?
1: Yeah.
0: You and your brothers and all your
5: and my brothers and
0: your buddy
5: to camp at the same time. But thank you very much.
0: Peeing contest.
5: Anything coming up in sports of interest?
0: Heck yeah, we had preseason football last night. The Raiders and the Texans from Houston. Cowboys and the Saints have been fined for that dust-up they had at their joint practice a couple of days ago. And a story especially for Tom, and perhaps he'll explain it to us. I'll just read a little bit of it, and you'll probably hear the sound of the can of worms opening. The NFL is going to address methodology about Nielsen ratings.
1: Hmm.
0: There you go, Tom. That's the story.
3: And I mean, what do they care? More. They're always in the top.
0: Well, yeah, evidently they want even more, I guess, which is, who can blame them?
5: Well, didn't they have something like 90 of the top 100 viewed programs last
3: year? Oh, I know why they're doing it. I actually know why they're doing
0: it. The methodology, they're going to start counting them, weighing them, depending on if you're watching at a bar or a tavern. That doesn't count as one viewer. That counts as however many people are in there.
5: Oh, okay.
0: Which you, I think you've said that they should do that.
3: They're trying to figure out if they can sell to a streamer. Absolutely my theory.
0: Oh, well, it's probably true. Yeah, and the NFL package will be on Netflix. Yeah.
3: Right.
5: And then on a number of NBA teams, I know at least of one that you have to buy a package to watch all the games. Only a handful of them are going to be on broadcast television.
0: Well, you know, the NBA and Major League Baseball, they're jealous of the NFL and their... You know, when, not Roselle. Yeah, Pete Roselle came up with the pot and everybody, all the teams share from TV revenue, but that's not the way it's Major League Baseball and NBA. Like the Yankees make a lot more money and the Dodgers make more than, you know, the Tampa Bay Rays and their TV contract.
5: Yeah, but, well, it's interesting. We'll get to that story coming up. Now, also coming up in the news, we mentioned we have a Brazilian waxing in the news, ladies. Very painful. A cool AC/DC story, the band AC/DC, cool story coming up about that. And an interesting survey about who believes in UFOs or whatever they call them now.
0: I don't know if I believe or I don't believe, but I'd like to get some sort of a definitive answer. You know what I mean? So it's like, okay.
5: Kind of what this survey is about.
0: These are real.
5: Also, we have a very interesting arrest associated with the, I think it's starting tonight, actually, the gathering of the Juggalos in a place called Max Creek, Missouri.
0: Mm.
5: And there was a massive bust of a guy. Not a statue, you know what I mean, a drug bust, if
0: police,
5: you will.
0: Police action, yeah.
5: But there's kind of a comic element to it coming up if you're on your way, by the way, to that festival. Hello and have a great weekend.
0: You'll hear this at the Juggalo convention. Who invited this clown?
3: I hope so.
5: Now, this is. I know that Josh knows the answer to this, but I'll put it this way. I'll try Christy.
1: Yo.
5: What beverage is associated with the Juggalos? Do you know? It's very specific.
1: Oh, yeah. Ooh, I don't know.
5: Pat,
1: this.
5: Do you know this
0: I don't
5: one?
0: Know
5: I
0: the do answer not. To that
3: I do.
1: Of course, Ace, go.
5: What is it?
3: Faygo.
5: Faygo. That's
1: Faygo.
5: Exactly correct.
1: Faygo orange soda? Or is it any flavor?
5: The specificity of the flavor, I'm not sure of, Christy.
1: Faygo.
5: A fair question.
1: Wow.
5: Yeah.
1: I didn't even know they still sold Faygo.
5: Well, I guess they sell most of it to the Juggalo fans.
0: You know,
5: well,
0: those Juggalos, they like their sweet pop.
3: Yes, they do.
0: Yes, yeah. Sir. Most often grape, I think.
5: And yeah.
1: Do they mix it with vodka or something?
0: Every now and then.
3: They spray the onions.
1: Oh, they spray it on the audience.
5: Yeah. Yeah, really? We'll find out more about the Juggalos. But it's kind of a fun story involving, not fun for the one guy. Right now, let's talk a little bit about money. American Financing, who are they? Well, they are a company that specializes in mortgages. And one of the things they specialize in right now is the refi, refinancing. And there's a good reason a lot of people are doing it. First of all, it looks like interest rates are going to go up again in September, if you've been following the news. So you might want to act on this right now. If you've owned your house for 3 years, it's probably worth a lot more than it was 3 years ago. If you bought your house 10 years ago, it's probably doubled in value. You can take advantage of that. You don't have to sell your house to get some of that extra money. You can refinance it and pull some of that equity out in the form of cash. Maybe you want to pay off those 20% interest credit cards, et cetera, et cetera. 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
1: Hello there.
0: There's Pat Godwin.
2: Hey, Chick.
0: Hey, man. There's Josh Arnold.
2: Hi.
0: And I just noticed something about Pat. Hang on. There's Ace Cosby.
23: Hello.
0: Hello, Tom. And if you'll notice, Pat Godwin has the Tom Griswold starter set, the double pocket shirt.
2: Absolutely.
3: That shirt's cool, dude.
0: Double pocket like button up. Yeah.
1: That's We're all nice. Wearing double pockets.
2: We are.
0: Oh, I have a jacket.
1: So is Josh.
5: Oh, I'm not today.
1: You're not today.
0: No, you always wear.
1: Oh, okay.
0: This is where you say, I've always worn golf shirts. Every day of my life. 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
5: I got Hyundai on my mind.
0: That's a good song.
5: Wah, wah, wah, wah, wah, wah. Easy Beats, right? Dun,
1: dun, dun. Yep.
5: And that's the Easy Beats. Remember who's in the band?
0: Nope. I don't know. Graham Nash. I don't know.
5: No. One
1: People.
5: Of the Well, clearly, it's not played by monkeys.
0: Although I would go see that band live.
3: Yeah.
0: Can you imagine?
3: Yeah,
0: oh, yeah. The last thing on their mind would be playing music. They would be running around.
5: Wouldn't it be great if you went to the Sphere to see the Eagles and the opening act was the Chuck E. Cheese band? That'd almost be worth it.
0: Or
5: they bring out the electric
1: animatronic
5: gorilla on the keys.
0: You would have heard it opening act the Monkees, only you didn't check. It's EYS,
5: and it's a bunch of monkeys.
0: Yeah.
5: Let's see now. Where was I going with this? Oh, yeah, it's from AC/DC. The older brother of the original fellows from AC/DC was in the Easy Beats, right?
4: He was?
1: And,
3: yes.
0: Wilbur Young? The one that was on Mr. Ed. Was
1: how
0: the
1: did
0: oldest.
1: Not get an AC/DC?
5: Alan Young from Alan the Mr. Young. Ed Show? No.
0: Was it Malcolm Young, Angus Young?
5: The reason I bring that up is there's a cool story coming out of St. Louis involving the band AC/DC.
1: Yeah.
5: We'll get to that coming up soon. But right now, as you mentioned, letters brought to you by Hyundai. And
0: AC/DC STL?
3: Yeah.
0: Huh?
5: Actually, it would be AC/DC STLFOO.
1: Yeah.
3: How about that?
0: Dave? Mm-hmm. Is Dave involved?
5: Yeah.
0: Oh, I love
5: it. Very cool.
0: Love the Dave.
5: If you were thinking of maybe going to see AC/DC in St. Louis.
1: Better get a ticket because it's going to sell out.
5: Well, yeah, I mean, it would have sold out anyway. But first of all, great live show. Secondly, opening act is equally as great. So we'll give you the info on that coming up. But this may lead to a song, Pat Godwin.
4: All right, I'm ready to go.
5: Okay, now I should point something out. Pat is itching to be working because I forgot your very first gig post-surgery is going to be coming up this weekend.
4: Yeah.
5: You got a couple of them. You'll be at the Astra Theater in Jasper Saturday night. That's great. 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It's A-S-T-R-A. It's not like Astro Chick, not the dog from the Jetsons.
0: Did he talk or Jesus bark? Or did he try to, Scooby?
3: He kind of spoke a little.
0: One of those?
5: Well, and the tickets are available at rutrow.com. Wait a minute. Okay.
1: That's not helping.
5: No, they're not.
0: Actual address.
5: Astratheater.com. That'll be cool, Pat. And then I know you're doing a special charity event in Anderson, Indiana, Sunday evening.
4: Yeah, for the flood victims.
5: Okay, good. Get your lips on because you're going to have to sing when you hear this song.
22: Come on, honey, get your lips on.
1: Your glasses match your shirt. You look very nice today.
4: Today?
1: No, you always look nice.
4: I read that as you look like crap yesterday.
5: Well, you can look at it that way if the shoe fits.
0: One thing that you should have learned by now, you have to be careful complimenting Pat.
1: You're right.
0: It's a real minefield.
1: Yeah.
4: So true.
5: Here we go. There was an interesting story that is evolving, I guess you could say, coming out of State College, Pennsylvania.
4: Oh, I know you.
5: It's interesting story. A couple of the frats were allegedly involved in a cocaine ring, and among the allegations, the pledges to these two frats had to, I guess, sit in the basement stuffing baggies with cocaine.
1: Yeah.
5: These are the allegations.
1: Right.
5: They've arrested a few people. By the way, if you look at the mugshots, the one guy, I mean, it is right out of Revenge of the Nerds, this guy. But apparently massive amounts of cocaine being distributed on the campus of Penn State University.
0: Is that cocaine on your pledge pin?
5: And I was kind of joking about it, thinking of these poor guys who are just trying to join a frat, and all of a sudden they're sitting in their underwear in the basement. Instead of getting paddled, they're stuffing baggies with coke. And I was trying to remember what movie had the ladies in the brassieres in their panties and they're filling cocaine orders or whatever.
1: Right.
5: But they're dressed like that so they won't steal the coke. That's apparently the thing. There's a couple movies that mention it. We've got about 300 people that have sent me this letter essentially saying, the women bagging up the coke in their underwear is American Gangster with Denzel Washington and Russell Crowe.
1: Mm.
5: So apparently it also takes place in that movie. Thank you very much. That was from Devon and many others. They pointed that out. But this cocaine bust in State College, Pat, that led you to a song?
4: Indeed. Well, we'd like to know where you got the cocaine. Yeah, we'd like to know where you got

0: It's the worst thing that has happened since Sandusky. You know you make me want to snort, kick my heels up and snort, throw my hands up and snort, throw my head back and snort. Come on now, hey, we'd like to know where you got the cocaine.
1: A little bit higher now.
0: We'd like to know where. Damn it, you got the cocaine. Oh, there's coke in the frat, maybe coke in the frat. Search the frat, oh, by coke in the frat, coke in the frat, maybe coke in the frat, yeah, coke in the frat.
2: All right. Once again, these are just allegations. Innocent until proven guilty. One of the frats is Kyle Duabumpa.
1: Yeah.
2: And then what is Aya Snortalina?
3: Or something.
1: Aya was involved?
3: Oh, man. That's a shame.
1: He had a bright future.
3: Dadgummit.
2: Wow. Anyway, we'll see what happens with that. But thank you for the letter. Thank you for the correction. I did not see the movie American Gangster. Is that a good one? Anybody?
4: Very good. Yeah.
1: That's cool. I enjoyed it. Movie.
3: A couple of surprise. Well, yeah. It took me by surprise. But pretty good.
2: Okay, good. Well, there you go.
3: I can't think of a bad Denzel Washington movie. I just can't. You know?
1: I'd be a little hard-pressed to as well.
5: He's very good.
3: Denzel Washington.
1: Even the lesser Denzel movies I enjoy.
3: I've never seen a bad Richard Gere movie. I stand by that.
1: Huh.
3: Yeah. What do you think of that?
1: Well, I don't know that I have either.
2: Yeah.
3: Darn right. I know what I'm talking about.
1: You sure do.
2: Was he in that one about the thing at the bridge in West Virginia, the Mothman.
5: Mothman's a great movie.
3: I love the hell out of that movie.
5: Me too.
1: Tom, yeah. I'm with you. I didn't care for it, but I've been told the director's cut is like unbelievable.
3: That's the one I watched. Yes.
2: So it's better than the... Okay, good. I went to the theater, didn't care for that one.
3: It clocks in at about 240. But
5: That's still okay.
1: So I'm going to have to check out the director's cut.
2: Okay. What's the Denzel movie where the plane's going upside down?
4: Flight. Oh, that's real good.
3: That has one line in it that has taken over your life, and you say it's the greatest line ever written in a movie.
2: I haven't seen
5: the movie.
3: I didn't share your enthusiasm. Enthusiasm then.
2: There is a terrific scene in that movie involving showing the bottles of alcohol in the mini fridge. That's whoever filmed that. Brilliant. But there's a minor role in the film, and there's a terrific line referencing CeeLo. I don't want to give it away, but it's it made me howl.
5: He plays a pilot in that, correct?
4: Yeah.
2: I thought I enjoyed that very much. In any event, we'll move on here. Do you have a letter? Do you want me to get to one?
3: Dear Bob at Top Show, hello everyone. I listen to your program every morning while I'm working out, and find you all quite hilarious.
1: Well, thank you, my dear.
3: Needless to say, I have heard your silly parody.
5: Uh-oh.
3: Not sure that's the right word, but I want to plead for a disclaimer because I know what a stickler Tom is about proper word usage. Anyway, I've heard your stuff about hello there. And when I happened upon a personalized plate in the parking lot of my gym, I had to take a picture and send it on to you. So this is from Idaho, and it looks like a Toyota van. And the license plate is, Tom, I'll let you do the honors.
2: Oh, H-E-L-O-T-H-R.
3: Mm-hmm.
2: Hello there.
3: Hello there. Yep.
2: That's nice.
1: Yeah. I want a helothar, which is something that scientists use to separate a cell membrane from the cell itself.
5: Oh, of course, yes. Although
4: the mitochondria.
2: It was just 30 years. I was doing a reading about helothars yesterday.
1: Yeah, there's a new breakthrough.
3: They'll find a stepping stone to time travel.
1: Right.
2: Yeah. I wonder if H-E-L-O-D-E-R would be available. It's a good hello dare.
5: Oh.
3: What's your ideal spelling now?
1: Well, hello dare is closer to what Marty Allen was doing.
3: D-E-R? Mm-hmm.
2: If you'd like to, a sample of the great Marty Allen, it sounds something like this.
6: Hello dare.
3: Can never play that enough in my book.
2: Oh, hello dare. And if you're not familiar with Mr. Allen's work, it is excellent. And perhaps we could play the entire. There's a song, of course, the Hello Dare song.
3: Alan Rossi. They made a movie. They were so popular, almost Dean and Jerry, but not quite.
2: Not quite. Okay. Yeah. Now, this next letter is kind of long. I'll try to shorten it. This comes to us from Gail. You guys were talking about cheese in a can, and I always often mix this up. Easy cheese is the squirter one, right?
1: Mm-hmm. Yes.
2: Cheese whiz is in a jar. Okay, this involves...
3: You can't go wrong with either one, by the way.
1: Easy cheese, no thank you.
3: No kidding.
5: I haven't had any.
2: Other than the fact that it's fun and cool to squirt it on...
5: It's good for dogs.
3: My ex-father-in-law, who was Wisconsin right down to his socks, loved easy cheese.
1: Nice.
3: He preferred
1: that. Isn't that funny?
3: To real cheese.
5: Mm.
2: That is really funny.
3: It was
2: And by the way, Christy is right. There's almost nothing more entertaining than taking a cracker, squirting cheese on it, and giving it to a dog. Then they get it on their lips. Sorry. I'm just remembering what happened to me. Gail and her mom were shopping when Gail was a kid. And she got a thing of the easy cheese and put it in the bottom of the cart. And she said, "Hey, Mom, look at this." And she slipped with her hand, and the bottles fell into the cart, shooting easy cheese all over her face.
1: No way!
2: It got on my clothes, my hair, all over the cart. My mother was laughing hysterically. When the guy came to clean up the aisle, he said with a smile, "This is the best cleanup I've ever had to do in my life. By the way, I was so embarrassed, I have never touched another can of easy cheese."
3: When he came up to the aisle with a smile, he said, "I'm going to be here a while."
2: And, a sweet story. We've all had it. It's so embarrassing.
1: Oh, got on the tile.
2: To spill something at the grocery store.
3: We've all had our run-ins with easy cheese.
5: I'm so glad her mom laughed.
2: Yeah,
5: mine would have beat my butt.
2: What?
5: Oh, yeah. She would not have laughed. She would have.
2: Did your mother have a sense of humor?
5: No.
2: Not at all?
5: Not really.
3: I had her laughing one day.
5: Well, she liked you.
3: Yeah, I was sitting next to her at some sort of event, and I leaned over and I said, "Hey, does this feel swollen to you?"
2: Then you took the easy cheese, squirted it on her face, and said, "This is me and you later." Okay, thank you. I'm
3: started
2: so sorry.
3: Giggling.
2: I'm sorry, Gail, for reading your letter.
1: You also said, "Hey, if I said you had a beautiful body,
3: would you
1: make sex with me?"
4: Would you make sex?
5: I like that. Make sex with me.
2: Oh, so is that the Google translator?
3: Yep.
1: Christy so she looks was like charmed? Boy, she was charmed.
3: Christy looks like she has a letter.
5: Well, this one is really for Josh. This is from Ben. He's from Illinois, longtime fan. His dad listened all the time when he was growing up. He's now 22.
3: It's Illinois.
5: And just graduated from college, and he's looking to get into a baseball job. Josh, do you have any help or suggestions?
1: Oh,
3: sounds like a job recommendation.
1: Yeah. Boy.
3: You still have the hookup at Rollins?
5: Do you have any?
1: I don't think I know anybody in HR or anybody there anymore.
5: Yeah, sorry,
1: everybody's kind of retired since I've been there.
5: I tried.
2: What's he looking for?
5: He's looking for a job in baseball.
2: I know how to help.
3: I tell you what.
5: How do you help him?
3: I will give you $200. You get on the phone and big time somebody at Rawlings. I used to work over there. I'm sure you've heard of me, Josh Arnold. I was there. And
2: Al Jackson's...
3: Yeah.
2: Al Jackson's girl works for the Rockies.
5: Oh, the Rockies. That's right.
1: Yeah, that's probably your best bet. I stole way too much when I left from Rawlings to be allowed back in the building.
3: What, like gloves?
2: Oh, really?
3: Gloves and bats and stuff?
1: Oh, maybe a Babe Ruth uniform. And
3: That had to be
5: hey, these
3: something.
5: Are on. Don't say that out loud.
1: Well, some of these are jokes.
5: Well, I don't know. I know you.
2: Coming up, we have a very special request. We've been talking a lot about guitar riffs. And yesterday we brought up great bass riffs, great bass players. A special request for an episode of the Bob and Tom exclusive program, Bass Talk.
5: Yes.
2: The long-running Bass Talk. We're probably due for a new episode. It's been a couple years.
3: Uh-huh.
2: We'll have to get Mark Christopher Roman in here for an episode of Bass Talk. A terrific program if you're not familiar with it. By the way, coming up a very special treat, I want to say next week.
5: Yeah,
2: I'm not going to give you too many hints, but trust me. I know you think sometimes my surprises aren't surprises.
3: Sometimes.
2: Hugh Jackman, how was that for a surprise?
5: Even know about that one.
2: That's how much of a surprise it was.
3: You had nothing to do with it.
5: Before we go to break, we have a picture of a chick hitting on my mom.
3: Yeah.
5: Have you seen this?
3: Yeah, I don't know if it made it to social or not. There
5: you go.
4: Boy, oh boy.
5: Yeah.
3: Oh, yeah.
5: Yeah,
4: he's all up in there.
3: Let me tell you something. My left hand is right on her ass.
1: The way the picture was too, and you'll have to go look at this. But I thought the balloons were coming out of her hat.
5: When I first saw it.
3: That would go perfectly with what's going on.
5: Yeah. Right,
1: dude. You can tell in her eyes she's really enjoying.
5: She loved the chickster.
3: Yeah, she wanted it.
5: Yeah.
2: Slipped off the chair, did she?
4: Look at the dress she has on. That's a hot dress, too.
5: Very colorful.
3: She had huge cans.
5: She did.
2: Could we possibly do anything other than this? Okay.
3: She knew she had big tits.
5: She did.
2: Coming up, we have anything other than this. I'm hoping. We have a couple of very fine guests today. Charlie Behrens, comedian. Kelsey Cook, comedian. On the way. Hope you had a chance to listen yesterday. We had a terrific time yesterday. And you can check out that show on YouTube.
5: With Jimmy Schubert.
2: Jimmy Schubert.
3: God, now, is Charlie Behrens any relation to Pine Behrens?
1: No, it's different spelling. Yeah, yeah.
5: What's Charlie a Baron of?
1: No, again, it's a... These are all good questions.
2: Okay.
3: Tom, your thought.
2: I have no idea what you're talking about.
3: Okay.
2: We'll talk with Charlie. We'll look forward to that.
1: And more discussion about Christie's mom's juicy jugs.
3: Man, I can't get over them. I'm thinking of them right now.
2: I blame...
5: It's okay.
2: Somebody else.
3: They tasted like lemons. Isn't that weird?
2: Okay. Let's switch gears here.
3: Mm.
2: Coming up, we have more of your letters on the way. We'll certainly look forward to reading them. And then we have that Foo Fighters AC/DC update coming your way. And, oh, an update on the guy that claimed to have the world's smallest male member. He's had the surgery.
5: Yes.
2: We have our early report on that. Right now, let's talk a little bit about nutrition from Brick House Nutrition. 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It is called Lean, L-E-A-N, and this is designed for someone, if you're interested in losing more than 10 pounds, this is for serious weight loss. 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
38: 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It's Rockin' Middays with Renee. Hey, it's Renee LaSalle with Rockin' Middays. 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
3: 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We're in the O'Reilly Auto Parts Studios. At the news desk, it's Christy Lee.
0: Hello.
3: Hello. There's Pat Godwin.
1: Hey, Chick.
3: Hey. There's Josh Arnold.
2: Hi there.
3: Hi. What are you doing over there, Pat? You're wiggling your hands? What are you warming up?
1: Trying to get back into shape there, yeah.
3: Is that right?
1: Mm-hmm.
3: Okay.
2: Getting those phalanges, a phalangin.
1: Blowing the dust off.
3: There's Ace Cosby.
4: Hello.
3: Hello, indeed. Hello, Tom.
5: Hello. Coming up, a letter from Homer, Alaska.
3: All right. About a moose. I like the moose alerts.
5: But right now, we've been talking about classic guitar riffs. And then we kind of got off on some great moments in the world of bass playing. Yesterday we had a little bit of a Walk in the Wild Side, Mr. Harvey Brooks on the bass in that Lou Reed classic. But when we got talking about great bass players, I can't believe we forgot this. We forgot to weigh in with an episode of The Great Show, Bass Talk. For those of you not familiar with Bass Talk, it was the only program that I know of in broadcast radio that was exclusively devoted to the art of playing the bass guitar. We had an occasional guest that would play an upright bass, but it was primarily the electric bass guitar. Would you not agree, Pat?
1: Absolutely.
5: And our host was the very fine bass player, Mark Christopher Rohrman. And Galen took the time and trouble to write us here at the Bob and Tom Show. And I mentioned the fact that he says, hey, get with the program.
0: Ooh.
5: What about Bass Talk?
0: Oh.
5: Galen, I am so sorry that I forgot. So I'm going to, here's one of the classic episodes of Bass Talk. It's just a minute long.
0: Okay.
5: But I think you'll enjoy it very much.
6: It's the Bass Talk Show with Mark Christopher Rohrman on the bass.
3: Yes.
6: Marcus, how are you, sir?
7: I'm great. How are you?
6: Good.
7: Well, this bass player, he was having trouble finding a gig.
8: Mm-hmm. Mm-hmm. What a surprise.
7: Yeah. So he decides to take a part-time job in a funeral home.
6: Uh-oh.
7: Okay. So he's working with a funeral director, and they're late one night, and a local guy named Stanley Smith had just died.
6: Mm-hmm.
7: And he's there on the table in front of him, and they're just amazed at this guy's certain body part.
6: Oh.
7: It's incredible. It's astounding, actually. Mm-hmm. It's bigger than any porno stars you've ever seen.
6: Wow.
7: So between the two of them, they decide this has to be saved for posterity.
6: Mm-hmm.
7: So they remove the body part.
6: Mm.
7: And they, well, who would know, right?
0: Right.
7: So they remove it and they stick it in this great big glass jar with formaldehyde.
6: Mm-hmm.
7: Well, the bass player decides he's going to take it home and show his wife.
6: Mm-hmm.
7: So he takes it home and he sets it on the table. He says, honey, come in here. You got to see this thing that I just brought back from the funeral home.
8: Yeah.
7: So she comes in and she takes one look at the jar and she goes, oh, my gosh. Stanley Smith is dead?
3: Very nice.
5: A little bit of bass there.
3: And then it goes right into bass.
8: You can see why people flock to the airwaves.
3: Say what you want about Mark, but that boy can tell a joke.
5: Bass talk. Very good. Thank you, Mark. Always appreciate it.
3: I like to think
5: you
3: kind of set back from the mic and
0: ignored
3: your laughs, went into the booth.
5: This is a complicated letter. I'm going to try to reduce it in size as we go.
3: You're just the guy to tackle it.
5: It comes to us from Jeremiah in Homer, Alaska.
0: Ooh.
9: Hey, Homer.
5: He begins, to the ultimate airwave legends.
0: Well, that's nice.
5: Well, that's really kind of you, Jeremiah.
3: Bald-faced lie.
5: He goes, you guys were talking about things you've carried in an automobile. Remember this started with Jeff Oskey's dad. Had the mast of a sailboat lashed to the side of his car, sticking out 10 feet in front and the back. We've since had several photographs. One guy had a sailboat mast shoved sideways in his car, sticking out left and right.
3: Oh, yeah.
5: Just some crazy stuff you've all. A lot of people, you've seen the mattress on the roof. Some guy's holding it with his arm.
0: Mm-hmm.
5: He goes, I had a Datsun 280Z.
0: Nice.
3: But small,
0: Yeah.
5: Yeah.
0: That was my dream car. Tom had one.
5: I had one.
0: Mm-hmm.
5: Great car.
0: It was one of my...
5: And I could now buy my old one for 30 times what I paid for it. Yeah, they're still...
0: If they're in good shape. They have a rust problem, sadly. They're hard to find.
5: Great car.
0: Yeah.
5: Five-speed, manual transmission.
0: They're two-seater.
5: Yeah. I put in an aftermarket sunroof.
3: No, really?
5: Yeah, I got it at Leaky Joe's and Leaky Joe's in Orlando, Florida. I had to put it on for
3: every
5: me.
3: Every car wash is an adventure. You would think they'd take another look at the name of the place, don't you?
0: Yeah.
3: My goodness.
5: I love that Datsun 280Z, though. My brother, John, had the first edition, the 240Z.
0: Yeah.
5: which was it kind of looked like a little mini Corvette.
4: Mm.
5: A great car. Anyway, I'm sorry, I'm off the topic here. Jeremiah had a 280Z just like me. He goes, I was in my 20s. I moved across the country more than once. Everything I owned stuffed into my little 280Z. Now, by the way, I moved here in a 280Z. Same deal. All I had was a half-full suitcase of clothes and my stereo.
0: Man.
5: Those were the days.
0: Yeah.
5: You have to have something important. Had that Sherwood and those AR speakers, acoustic research.
3: We're getting,
5: that's all a man needed.
3: Sidetracked by your audio components.
5: Sorry. Jeremiah, you and I are brothers in Datsun.
3: Would you pick it up?
5: He goes, the passenger side and rear cargo area were stacked solid. I could only see out the windshield and the driver window. Merging in traffic was a challenge.
0: Oh, my goodness.
5: As well as overtaking large trucks. Ah, the good old days. He goes, I once carried pieces, this gets complicated, of a 1947 MGTC in and behind my 97 Grand Cherokee from New York to Yellowstone. My dad took it to Washington State. Definitely got some looks. In any event, he goes, I still have the Z.
3: I don't know what you just described. MGTC?
0: I'm a little confused.
4: I recommend just pretending you know.
0: Okay.
4: That's what I'm doing.
3: I usually do that.
5: He had the parts of a 1947 MG
3: that
5: he crammed into a Jeep Grand Cherokee.
3: Thank you. Okay.
5: So, in other words, he's hauled a bunch of crazy stuff in his
0: right.
5: car.
3: Do you know what the audio was like in the car he was driving? Did he say give any sort of guidelines for that?
5: Yeah, it was a cassette nonstop saying Chick Eats It. It got very.
3: You know what? I've not heard that.
4: Chick eats it.
5: Long man, eat it raw. Cram out of your. By the way,
4: gets in.
5: This gets even cooler. Jeremiah, I hope you get to hear this because you have to do me a favor. He still has the Z.
0: Really?
5: In Alaska, my dad still has the 1947 MG. Oh. And as he puts it, he goes, as Chick would say, in Tucson, Arizona.
3: Oh, nice. Yeah. I love it.
4: They must be automobile enthusiasts.
0: Yeah, they must be.
5: Then Christy, you're mentioned. He goes, either one of us would take Christy Lee for a ride anytime.
0: Oh.
1: Sexual component to that.
5: So, Jeremy.
0: I'd take a ride in either of those vehicles.
5: Oh, 1947
3: MG. They won't have sex with Christy?
0: No.
3: Is that what that is?
0: They're being kind.
5: I'm just going to take her for a little ride in the car.
4: I think sex was...
1: Free ride.
3: I think it was implied.
4: Read between the lines. It says SEX, my friend.
5: Yeah. Title of the movie, Handy in a Z.
4: Yes.
0: How many did you get?
4: From TNA to Z.
1: I like that.
3: I bet you did get a handy in a Z.
5: First of all, if I did, I wouldn't tell you idiots.
4: I hope you did, though.
0: You know,
4: my boy deserves a handy.
3: Let me tell you something. I don't mind him calling me an idiot, but he lumped all you guys together. You idiots, is what he said.
5: You get out of the Z and into the graveyard.
4: So long as my boy got jacked.
5: We'll go from there.
4: A carjacking.
5: This guy really knows the show.
3: Yeah, this letter seems like it goes on forever.
0: Well,
4: the reader sort of editorialized as well, right?
1: Yeah.
4: We got a lot of
5: text here.
3: I know. I see it.
5: I edited some of it out.
4: But you added more in.
5: I was trying to make...
3: You know what the word edit means, right?
4: It doesn't mean add your own 2.5 pages.
5: Well, when I edit...
0: Was your Z a manual or an automatic?
5: Manual.
0: All right.
3: That's how I got the handle.
0: Four or five speed.
5: Five speed.
3: That's what he said.
5: You get out of the Z and into the graveyard.
4: So long as my boy got jacked.
5: We'll go from there.
4: A carjacking.
5: This guy really knows the show.
3: Yeah, this letter seems like it goes on forever.
0: Well,
4: the reader sort of editorialized as well, right?
1: Yeah.
4: We got a lot of
5: text. There's a lot of text here.
3: I know, I see it.
5: I edited some of it out.
4: But you added more in.
5: I was trying to make...
3: You know what the word edit means, right?
4: It doesn't mean add your own 2.5 pages.
5: Well, when I edit...
0: Was your Z a manual or an automatic?

0: Manual.
1: All right.
2: That's how I got the handle.
1: Four or five speed.
0: Five speed.
1: Yeah.
0: Great car. And I never had any problems with it.
1: No, they don't.
0: And not only did I, put in it from Leaky Joe's. Did I put in that sunroof?
2: We got
0: I also
2: it.
0: Put on chrome wire wheels.
2: Why don't we have nice. T-shirts that say Leaky Joe's?
1: I'm not wearing that.
2: I would absolutely all day long, man.
0: By the way, now that you've read this letter, Tom can tell you guys about the time the elephant played pocket pool with him and stole the keys to his Z. That is a true story. Those were the days when the Ringling Barnum and Bailey Circus had animals. And I was doing a little TV spot, and I was interviewing the animal trainer with an elephant.
2: Uh-huh.
0: And the elephant reached into my Zubaz and took the keys to my 280Z.
2: Boy, that...
0: And the guy goes, wait a minute, he's going to swallow him.
2: That sentence tells you everything you need to know. The elephant reached into my Zubaz.
3: You wore Zubaz?
0: It was a brief flirtation.
3: I had no idea.
2: Those are sweatpants, and you say sweatpants are the indication that someone's losing.
1: Okay.
0: Those weren't sweatpants. They were a nice, fine cotton a drawstring trouser with a flare of color.
3: They're kind of worse than sweatpants.
4: Yeah, they're much worse.
2: Yeah.
4: Christy, do you remember the Zubaz?
1: Oh, yes.
0: I'm not going to say much, but those Zubaz hit the ground in a number of cool places.
2: Yeah. Is that right?
1: With
0: accompaniment.
1: Easy on, easy off.
0: Right. Oh, yeah.
4: Damn those are the days.
2: Or you could do it right through the Zubaz.
0: If those Zubaz could talk.
3: Yeah.
2: Those were so sheer.
3: I love it.
2: Grab a hold of it.
3: Sorry. My boy F's.
0: Well, Jeremiah, thank you for bringing back that great memory. Elephants, my car keys, and a 280Z.
3: I'd like to see an elephant in a 280Z.
0: Oh, that would be fun.
2: I'd like to see an elephant listening to the stereo that Tom described.
4: That's pretty nice.
0: It was a Sherwood.
2: Just sitting there,
0: Acoustic research speaker.
4: ARs, right?
0: Jeremiah, please send me a picture of your 280Z.
2: I'm a fan of Boston Acoustics, the BAs. I like
0: those. Those are very nice. Oops, we're late. We're going to come right back. We have coming up Charlie Behrens, comedian, Kelsey Cook, comedian, and a bunch of cool stuff in the world of sports. These are the O'Reilly Auto Parts Studios. This is the Bob and Tom Show.
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18: 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Christy Lee at the news desk.
19: Hi.
18: There's Pat Godwin.
20: Hey, chick.
18: Hey. Hey.
20: Hey.
18: There's Josh Arnold.
20: Hi.
18: Hello. There's Ace Cosby.
21: Hello.
18: Hello. I'm Chick McGee, and I'm can't stop staring at my man, Tom.
20: You know, Tom,
19: Chick just did, he just kind of did a Fonzie.
18: Hey.
19: When Happy Days was at its peak, were people walking around doing that?
18: Oh, yeah.
21: Yeah. They were. Yeah, they were.
22: And yes, sir.
18: T-shirts as far as the eye could see.
21: Sit on it.
18: Yeah.
19: But at any given time, somebody would walk into an office.
18: Sit on it,
19: hey.
18: Fonzie.
19: Hey.
21: Oh, yeah. Yeah, kind of ironically, yeah. Yeah.
19: Oh, well, ironically is different than you know, the guy who just really loves it. And
18: right. They wouldn't let Winkler wear a
23: black
18: leather jacket. He had like a nice powder blue windbreaker.
23: No, eventually they let him put on it. It had to be a brown leather
19: brown.
23: Jacket.
19: It was brown. They thought the black leather was too much?
23: Uh-huh.
19: Wow.
18: And he couldn't wear the leather jacket, I heard, unless he was on the motorcycle. So he'd like be sitting on the motorcycle out in back of the school or whatever. Very odd.
23: Yeah, he was supposed to be a minor character, and the show kind of ended up being all about him.
24: First two seasons, he didn't say much at all.
23: He became very popular.
19: Interesting.
23: And Henry Winkler is a really nice guy, by all accounts. We've interviewed him several times.
22: I read his book.
23: He's, by all accounts, the nicest guy in California. Mm-hmm. Oh, by the way, Jeremiah, we just read his letter about his old car, his Datsun 280Z. There is a picture of him. You can see a little bit of the car. He did send us a photo.
22: Oh, hey, Jeremiah.
19: Right on.
23: Very cool. Thank
18: now,
23: you
18: is this a Jeremiah? Was he a bullfrog?
23: No, he's from Homer, Alaska.
22: No, he was a friend of mine.
19: That other Jeremiah.
21: I never understood a word he said.
22: No, I didn't either.
19: He was a good friend of mine.
18: Though. Yeah. Yes, indeed.
21: All of us.
19: We always had a mighty fine time.
22: Yeah. Did you? Yeah.
23: Well, now, it's time for us to segue over to the sports page, I believe. We have Chick McGee.
18: What about Dear Bob and Tom show?
23: Oh, you have more letters?
18: Well, I'm sorry to say this, but Tom was helpful with my trivia last night.
19: What's happening with Jeremiah the Bullfrog? Was the singer, was the narrator of that song just so high?
21: It was written by Hoyt Axton. I never understood it either. Did you, Christy?
22: No. Wasn't that Three Dog Night?
18: We were singing Joy.
21: Yeah, but written by it was written by
18: Hoyt. Joy to the World.
19: Right.
18: Him and the Frog were singing
22: and
18: Joy
22: wasn't
18: to the
22: that
18: world.
22: Like the number one song of that year, I
18: crazy,
22: believe?
18: Crazy, crazy.
22: When
18: popular.
22: They did the countdown?
19: You know, we sang it in Sunday school.
22: What?
19: We did.
23: Because probably. Of the Joy to the World part?
19: Apparently, yeah.
23: Well, I mean, I think, okay. Well, of course, everyone knows the story of Jesus and the bullfrog.
21: Yeah.
19: Yeah, that's in.
18: Yeah, and Jesus ends by saying, are we going to play golf or are we going to mess around? No, that's not right. No, never mind. Dear Bob and Tom Show, I was the one, my name is Tyler, I was the one that swore I heard Tom sneeze while listening to the show on my honeymoon. Remember this?
19: Mm-hmm. Yeah.
18: You were sneezed so loud?
23: But it was Josh.
18: And in the meantime, Josh asked if my newlywed wife wanted to listen to the show during our 20 hours on the road.
19: Oh, yeah, yeah.
18: When I first started driving, this guy says, when I first started driving, I was instructed to only play the show if she fell asleep.
19: Okay.
18: Slowly, though, I kept playing the show, and slowly she started waking up and listening for short stretches.
22: Mm-hmm. Mm.
18: By the end of our drive, she was quoting Chick and Josh, asking for the backstory of Tom's thinly veiled brother interludes, and laughing along to everyone's blatant hostility.
19: Well,
18: now
19: nice.
18: She's almost as big a fan as I am.
19: All right. Aww. Well, welcome.
18: There. You guys have been playing in the background during some of my fondest childhood memories. Now I'm enjoying your show with my wife.
19: Like a fungus, we grow on you.
18: Yes, sir. Yeah. Just,
22: I like you're a fungus among us.
18: That's what it is.
23: Thank you very much.
18: There you go.
23: Now, coming up, we'll get another song out of Mr. Godwin, I understand.
18: Yep. And
23: related to one of our stories.
18: Preseason football last night, number one pick, Fernando Mendoza. Up and down, he struggled a bit. He threw a pick six. The Texans return it for a touchdown. Of course, the Raiders rally, though, late. They win 22-20 over the Texans. Mendoza 8 for 15.
19: Hopefully they're giving the kid some grace.
18: 86 yards. Oh, yeah. Max Crosby grabbed him after he did that shake it off.
19: So, yeah.
18: Oh, they were there on sidelines. It was, yeah. Let's see. The performance came after. He did throw a touchdown pass in his preseason debut last week. C.J. Stroud led the Texans to a touchdown as an only
19: C.J. Stroud run.
18: C.J. Stroud run. That's exactly
19: C.J. Stroud
18: right.
19: Throw the ball.
18: Dallas Cowboys and New Orleans Saints have been fine.
23: Did you have the Dick and Jane books?
19: No, I was aware of them, but we didn't actually have them in my school.
22: I did.
21: We did, yeah.
18: Really?
23: Yeah, See Dick Run.
22: Yeah.
23: Yeah. Boy, that was...
19: That's funny.
23: You'd think when they published it, somebody would have said something. Hey, could we change his name to then, Roger? You
18: know, see Dick Pet Spot.
22: But
18: like
22: back
18: that.
22: Then, Dick didn't mean that.
23: Yes, it did.
21: Yeah, it did.
22: It did?
23: Oh, it's been universal.
19: It got worse, didn't it?
22: I think it got worse too. Yeah.
18: In the wintertime, they were themed.
22: Especially when you were a kid, you didn't know.
23: There's still kids named Dick.
18: See Dick,
22: no,
18: Pet Jane's Muff, you know, stuff like that.
21: Yeah.
23: Now see Chick is getting off topic.
22: Ah, oh, boy.
18: Cowboys and the Saints have been fined $500,000 apiece by the NFL for their brawl-filled joint practice last Wednesday. The league announced the fines yesterday after requesting video of the punches thrown, helmets thrown, gloves in the air.
19: Chickster, do you know where NFL headquarters is, like the building?
18: Got to be New York City.
19: So yeah. Do you think when they collect these fines, so it's $500,000 from each team?
18: Right.
19: They have a pizza the next day?
18: Oh, they have that. Absolutely. That's got to go into a fund.
19: Where does that money go?
18: Yeah, that goes into a fund. And oh, by the way, the NFL, I know as little as you folks know about this. You know me. Okay. If the NFL says it's okay by me. So here we go. The NFL is upset about changes made by Nielsen in its methodology for measuring viewership for the upcoming season, calling them rushed and saying they will have a negative impact on sports in general. Nielsen announced plans this week to change how it measures audiences on television starting August 31st, including alterations to how the company measures whether multiple people are watching an event at the same time. The NFL coming off one of their most successful seasons ever on television. The league had its largest average audience since the golden years of 1989.
19: They want everything?
18: There you go.
23: So I don't understand. What does this mean?
18: I don't know. I don't know what it
19: they
18: means.
19: They want everything to be on the up and up.
18: That's right.
19: Or at least they want the numbers in their favor for the bidding wars of the, that the streaming for companies streaming will service. Be having.
18: And you can bet your bottom dollar that whatever they are angling for is higher ratings. Is what
19: right.
18: That's their goal.
19: Somehow the new Nielsen methodology will show less viewership than the NFL wants.
18: Right.
23: Now, and the is it Christmas Day now that or Thanksgiving that some of the games are on streaming and some what is going on?
18: Oh, yeah, sure, yeah. Christmas Day, I think there's a doubleheader on Netflix. It's a triple header, but two of the games are on Netflix, I think.
23: And the opening games in the NFL, is one of those on Netflix?
18: I believe so. The Australian game, I think, is on Netflix on Friday night.
23: Wow.
18: You got a Wednesday night opener, the Seahawks and the Patriots, and then Friday? Thursday? I forget.
23: Okay.
18: Because it's a different day when they play in Melbourne. If it kicks off at 8:30 here, it's 10:30 the next morning.
22: Yeah.
23: And remember, the ball spirals the other direction. Christy Lee. Right.
22: Yes, sir.
23: The term dick has been used as slang for the male member since the late 19th century.
18: Whoa.
22: Okay.
19: That's fine, but I really do think if you were named Dick in 1950, it wasn't like being named Dick
22: today.
19: In even 1990.
22: Yeah.
18: That's true.
23: Early evidence shows it commonly being used in the 1890s, according to the Oxford English Dictionary. So
19: you wonder how that started.
23: Wow.
19: Yeah.
23: Yeah, who knows? But it's been out there for a while, Chris.
22: Okay. So. I just, when I was a kid, I never thought that. I mean.
18: Well, you were a kid.
22: Yeah. So the Dick and Jane books were fine. Dick and Jane.
19: I think they also operated under a, hey, we live in a polite society.
22: Yes.
19: Where no one's going to point these things out.
18: It's Camelot, for God's sake.
19: Right.
22: It's and now, the 60s. Come on. Yeah.
23: I know I was smirking in first grade.
22: Well, I'm sure you were.
18: I bet Peter, that wasn't Dick and Peter and Rod. And
23: I don't think those were as prominent.
18: Hmm.
23: Yeah. I don't think I picked up on that reference until much later.
18: Yeah.
23: I think Dick was the go-to.
19: Rod is funny.
18: Hey, Rod.
23: Let's move forward here.
18: How about Dick Puller? How about that?
19: That's good.
18: As a name, Dick Puller?
23: Oh, Puller.
18: Puller.
23: I thought you meant Fuller, like the Fuller brush.
19: Dick Fuller is kind of funny, too.
18: Dick Fuller. Anything with Dick on is funny. Yeah. You got to go Rich or Richie. Or Richard.
23: Yeah, they're all good. Okay, I'm sorry. Let's move forward here.
18: Let me tell you about Simply Safe. Did you know they're celebrating their 20th anniversary? 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
23: Now, you say having the name Dick is always going to be a positive?
18: No.
23: I mean, what if you were the son of the great saxophone player Wayne Shorter?
19: Yeah, that's a tough. That would be a tough one.
18: Or Frank Shorter, the distance runner.
23: Very good. Either way.
18: Frank, you could name your son Dick. Dick Shorter.
19: Or the Asian actor Chow Yun Fat. Dick
18: would it
19: Fat.
18: Would it be Dick Fat or Dick Young?
22: Dick Young Fat.
18: Dick Young Fat.
19: Comedically, let's just go with Dick Fat.
23: Dick Young Fat. It's a kind of.
22: That's a bad thing.
23: Yeah, it sounds vaguely actionable.
19: Y-U-N.
23: For some reason.
18: I don't understand. Is he in Crouching Tiger, Hidden Dragon?
19: Chow Yun Fat?
18: Yeah.
19: I don't remember.
18: Man, he.
19: I just remember always kind of laughing at his name.
18: That's a great movie. One of the best movies ever made.
19: Gorgeous.
23: Boring. We're going to come right back. Coming up, comedian Charlie Behrens, comedian Kelsey Cook on the way. We are in the O'Reilly Auto Parts Studios. This is the Bob and Tom Show.
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22: Hi, Chick.
18: Hi. There's Pat Godwin.
21: Hey, Chick.
18: Hey. There's Josh Arnold.
21: Hi there.
18: Hello. There's Ace Cosby.
11: Hello.
18: Hello, indeed. I'm Chick. Hello, Tom.
23: We were explaining to Christy that the term dick has been a slang term for the male member for centuries.
22: Actually. I had no idea.
23: You just got to be careful. I mean, I would go with Rick or Richard or Richie.
22: Yeah.
23: Famously, Rich Little, the great impressionist,
21: sure,
23: yeah, named his son Dick. It's unfortunate. Mm. And the great actor Cleavon Little did it to his son just to be ironic.
21: Well, naturally, oh, yeah.
23: For those of you that have seen Blazing Saddles, you see, it's a famous scene.
22: Yes.
23: There. Never mind. I'm sorry. Were we in the sports page?
18: In 1899, the top curse words. F, of course.
22: Yeah.
18: That's almost.
21: 1899?
18: 1899.
23: Wow. Is this in the USA?
18: This is in the USA.
23: Mm-hmm. It could be England. You're always talking about England.
18: By God is up there.
21: Okay, yeah, sure. I mean, still fairly.
18: Damn you.
22: Oh.
21: That's also puritanical, yeah.
18: Tarnation?
22: Tarnation. That's an ever Tarnation. Western.
19: You couldn't say that on TV in 1899?
18: No. No. Yeah.
23: Oh, well. The only online.
18: The late night talk show.
19: Yeah, only after 10 p.m.
22: Yeah.
18: Drat.
23: What?
19: Oh, I love Drat.
18: Cripes.
21: Cripes.
23: Are these
21: fine.
18: 1899.
23: Are these actual curse words
18: or
23: are these?
18: Shut up.
23: I mean, is this like saying shoot?
18: A derogatory term for a policeman
19: mm-hmm.
18: who harassed street workers.
19: Okay.
18: Sex trade. Mutton shunters.
19: Wow. So if you were a prostitute, mm-hmm. you'd go, hey, careful, the mutton shunters are coming.
18: The mutton shunters are on their way.
19: Boy, that's.
23: I don't even get it.
18: What do you mean? There's nothing to get. It was just the mutton.
21: Long sideburns.
18: Mutton shunters.
23: Is that what it refers to?
21: Well, yeah, sure. In pigeon, their hats, here come the mutton shunters.
18: Pigeon livered, somebody who's a coward. Ew, pigeon livered.
19: Love puss. It.
18: Yep. And
19: you threw a puss on it.
18: I did. windy wallet or sauce box.
19: That's look at this sauce box.
18: Yeah. For example, the expression used to tell someone they talk too much. Shut your sauce box.
22: Oh.
19: Now sauce box means that one drawer in your refrigerator that has like the soy and Taco Bell sour.
22: Taco Bell, yeah.
18: I have that drawer. It's not in the refrigerator.
23: Yeah.
18: It's
23: yeah. Don't you have the.
18: No.
19: I honestly don't have a sauce box, but I just.
23: But,
19: like
23: but I have a drawer. I'm with Chick. I've got a drawer.
19: Yeah.
23: I've
19: oh, you
23: got,
19: keep yours.
23: I have the history absolutely. Of soy sauce in yeah. packets.
19: Gotcha.
18: Soy sauce and chopsticks.
22: Yep.
21: Duck
22: and
21: sauce,
22: the packets
21: duck
22: of,
21: sauce.
22: Of napkins with the little spoons.
23: Yep, with
22: and
23: the spoon,
22: nice,
23: yeah.
22: And, all that
23: I could
22: yep.
23: build a fort out of chopsticks.
18: I bet you could.
23: I've yep. got so many of those.
18: I love it.
23: Well, now, have we finished with the sporting world?
18: WNBA action, Angel Reese, perfect shooting night, and the Atlanta Dream set a franchise record last night in Los Angeles for points in a game.
19: Huh.
18: They beat the Sparks 124-88
22: whoa.
18: Last night. How's that sound, Tom?
22: That was a drubbing.
18: That's exactly right. And at this game, this has happened again. It hasn't happened for a while. A dildo was thrown on the court in the third quarter.
19: Let's go ahead and put an end to that now.
18: A bright green. That happened in the NFL at a Patriots game. I believe it was in Foxborough. And WNBA a couple of times.
23: How do you get that into the game?
18: It's happened again.
22: Great
18: I don't.
22: Question.
18: That's a great. That is a great question. I don't know.
23: And then the bigger question is why?
22: Well, you could hide it.
21: You could hide it in
22: wink.
21: That special place.
22: Yes.
23: Well, you know something? That actually segues into a news story.
18: If you could accommodate that as you're walking into
23: you might
18: a
23: as well.
18: Arena.
23: If we could break protocol here and leave the world of sports momentarily.
18: Please do.
23: This story, do we have a picture of this lady, the suspect in this case? This comes to us, not surprisingly, from the great state of Florida.
22: A woman in Florida has been accused of posing as a bank representative to scam senior citizens. They found $3,200 in cash hidden inside her body when she was brought to jail.
19: Well, boy.
22: Authorities say she entered the prison with the $3,200 stashed in her vagina.
23: Wow. The sad thing, it was in rolls of nickels.
19: Yeah. The impressive thing goes,
18: now,
19: she could give you exact change.
18: Oh, my goodness. Now, Tom, I like to do this with everyone, and you're no exception. When you were looking at that joke, how did you think about anything else and decide on a roll of nickels?
23: Well, she could clearly accommodate quite a bit of cash.
22: It's that not clear who the money was taken from, but
23: she's
22: for
23: a
22: now,
23: big gal.
22: It's something. Accounted for and sealed in evidence. The police post on social media went on to say,
23: This is the part that I love. This is actually written by the police about this woman who was hiding. How much was that? $3,500?
22: $3,200.
23: In her vagina.
19: At place 35 would be ridiculous.
22: Yes.
23: Listen to what the cop says here.
22: Keep in mind, at some point, the cash will be back in public circulation.
18: Oh!
19: Isn't that great?
23: Why would they even How bother wonderful. Saying that? Well, she paid her bail. It smelled like seafood.
19: Go ahead and burn it.
22: Well, hopefully it was sealed in some kind of plastic bag or something.
18: Special kind of musky.
22: As you would
19: literally
22: say,
19: launder that
22: she
19: money.
22: Didn't just crush him up and put him in there a dollar bill at a time.
19: Boy. I like to think she tried to feed it in like the old soda machines and it kept spitting it back out. And she'd have to rub it on a corner.
22: And get it straight.
19: Yes. Boy.
23: Wow.
18: Man.
23: Yeah, I don't know if it was in some sort of a vessel or what?
22: I would hope it would be in some sort of vessel.
19: Yeah. She's a human ATM. Automated twat machine.
23: I'm sorry.
18: That's right.
22: I heard him.
23: The word is pronounced twat.
21: You gotta say twat.
19: Sorry.
18: Nothing wrong
23: I'm sorry.
18: With that.
23: Never if I more wanted to say back to sports.
18: Really?
22: Well, she rolled it up and then, yeah, I can see how she did that.
18: Well, I hope there were hundreds involved.
22: Yeah, me too. Right. And I hope that they were in a plastic bag.
23: Okay, so 3,200 bucks.
22: Rolled up.
23: Rolled up, I suppose, would be relatively easy to accommodate.
22: Yeah.
23: Who wants to try it?
22: Yeah. Not me. Well, I'm the only one here that could.
18: Oh, I don't know.
23: Oh, no. We have orifice-friendly fellas here.
22: Yeah. Do we?
18: pay me 50 bucks, I'll put it in my ass.
22: Will you?
18: Yeah.
23: Again, the lack
19: I'll give you 100 bucks if you can put 3,200 up there, and the 100 comes out of the 3,200, you just have to to give us 3,100 back.
18: Okay, and you remember that story where there was a performance artist, a lady who could make change.
22: Yes.
18: And she knew and would dispense, and she knew a quarter from a nickel, from a dime.
22: But that was the mommy part, not from the baby part.
23: How do you find out that you have that talent?
18: On demand.
23: What do you do on late in a Friday night that you decide to try that out?
19: Boy, oh boy.
22: There has to be a trick to that, right?
18: How do you not think that's like a superpower do it?
23: I think I'm with Christy. I think that's some kind of a...
22: It has to be a trick.
23: A scam, some kind of a distraction thing.
19: Who gave me the Canadian penny?
18: What the hell?
23: Like I said before, I've never been happier to say, now back to sports.
18: Mattel. Oh, the backbone of the industry.
22: Mm.
18: Man, I remember when my entire world revolved around Mattel. Couldn't wait.
19: What's their biggest? Barbie?
18: It has to be Barbie. Yeah. Mattel launching their first ever Uno Championship Series.
22: Oh.
19: Did you guys like Uno?
18: I love Uno.
22: I love Uno.
18: I don't play it nearly enough.
22: Uno Slap? That's one of my favorite ones.
23: What's that?
18: Is that where you slap somebody?
22: Yeah, you slap the cards. It's an added piece that you can play with Uno.
23: I get really confused.
22: It's a lot, Uno?
23: Yeah.
19: It's a lot more appropriate at parties than Uno crap.
22: Yeah. How do you get...
23: Is it going this way or that way?
19: Uno crap is actually called dose.
18: You don't...
23: that's
18: I'm
23: nice.
18: Surprised yeah, you don't it. You don't play bridge or any of those card games.
23: I'm terrible at cards. I can't.
22: But Uno is the easiest card game in the world. That's why little kids, my 4-year-old,
23: I play with my daughter.
19: Teach me. It's been so long since I played that you'd have to.
18: Well, actually, Uno,
22: it tells you on the card.
18: Tells you what to do on the card.
19: Okay.
22: Yeah.
18: It's pretty good.
22: You just have to match the color.
18: Players from around the world will compete through in-person and online qualifying events. The competition ends with the Uno Championship Tournament November 11th in Los Angeles. The winner will be crowned 2026 Uno Champion and take home $50,000.
19: Well, that's not chicken feed.
18: U.S. players can also...
23: That seems a little light to me.
19: Oh, it does.
21: $50,000?
18: $50K, really?
23: Uno is the number of commas in 50,000. I'd prefer two commas. That would be $5 million. Now we're talking.
18: By the way...
23: Now I'm going to learn how to play Uno.
18: U.S. players can also qualify through weekly tournaments on the Uno mobile app starting... next week, August 31st.
19: How about
22: your
19: that?
22: Your kids don't play Uno.
23: No, we do. We went through a streak of Uno for quite a while.
22: I bet.
23: But I'm terrible at cards. I've told you that before. They're trying to teach me euchre.
22: Yes.
18: Oh, you got to learn how to play euchre, man. Yeah. That's fun.
23: That's the next big thing.
18: Yeah.
23: That and backgammon.
22: Played backgammon in the 80s?
18: No. Oh. Euchre's a game that if... you don't argue enough with your significant other, you start playing euchre.
23: Really?
18: Oh, yeah.
23: It's a team thing?
22: And my husband doesn't play either.
18: You have a partner.
23: Oh, so I can screw things up?
18: Oh, yeah.
23: Great.
18: Wait a minute. Christy, did you say...
23: I need more opportunities to screw stuff up?
22: Yep.
23: That's just what I need.
18: What did you say about your husband?
22: He doesn't play euchre.
18: That's interesting. He doesn't play euchre.
22: Nope.
18: anything else he doesn't play?
22: He doesn't play golf.
21: Really?
22: Mm-mm.
21: I prefer not to play.
22: Well, he's got shoulder replacements. That's his excuse.
19: Is that the sound of a trial separation?
22: Is that it? We're headed.
19: <That's right. laughs> You guys remember
22: the deep sea?
19: The awful, or I don't know if it was awful. I never played it, but as a kid, we'd be excited. We'd look at all the board games, and there was always the unused Othello.
22: Oh, yes.
11: Yes. Isn't that the black and white checkers?
22: It was kind of like checkers, but...
19: We would just look at that box and go, that has to be the least fun thing on the planet.
11: It wasn't a checker. It was a disc.
22: It was...
19: They were almost like tiddlywinks, weren't they?
11: Yeah,
19: like disc size.
22: Yeah.
11: Or fatter ones, though, I think.
19: Yeah, yeah, yeah, exactly. More substantial.
11: Yes,
19: right.
11: Yes, yes.
23: And it was called Othello?
22: Othello, yes.
19: I can only guess.
23: And it was black?
19: Black and white, which I think, I don't know if that's why they called it Othello, honestly, but...
11: the Moor of Venice.
23: Oh, no, I'm familiar with that.
19: It just looked, the box looked so uninteresting to, you're a little kid.
22: A classic two-player abstract strategy board game.
11: Yeah, I'm out.
22: Yep.
23: And if you're a kid, Shakespeare, hate.
21: No kidding.
23: Are there Cliff Notes?
11: Risk. I didn't know who played Risk.
19: I had a Risk phase.
11: Yeah.
19: But
11: the Game of Life. I didn't like that. I didn't like the spinner in the middle. That was no good.
23: I didn't like it because I hated that cereal. Could we make anything blander? Oh, it tastes like air with nothing on it.
19: Oh, Life is pretty good. Especially Cinnamon Life.
22: What about Mousetrap? Did you have that one?
23: Yes, loved it.
22: Loved Mousetrap.
11: You liked Mousetrap.
22: I did too.
23: Oh, that was fun.
22: Okay. Yeah.
19: Rube Goldberg's favorite game.
22: Right, exactly. Yeah.
23: Now, it's time to move forward. Is that, have we completed the sports broadcast?
11: No, we're going
23: to
11: come back with a world record.
23: Oh, okay. Yes, also sir. Coming up, comedian Charlie Behrens. Oh, and when we come back, a special edition of Yesterday in History.
19: Really? We missed some things, or did we not get to it?
23: We forgot to do it.
11: Oh. You know, we should take one day and do
22: nothing
11: today, yesterday, 2 days ago.
23: Well,
11: history.
23: Now on Mondays, nothing the new history. Feature is All the weekend morning. In history.
11: Yeah, I know.
23: If you missed yesterday's show, Jimmy Schubert was here. We had a great time. I highly recommend checking it out on the Bob and Tom YouTube channel. It was really fun.
19: We were tired
23: and
19: of laughing.
23: Yeah. Yeah, Jimmy has a new project out there. It's called Clown Shoes. 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Double thumbs up from me, I'll tell you what. Just super funny stuff. We are in the O'Reilly Auto Parts studios. 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
18: No cone.
21: No cone.
18: Welcome back to the O'Reilly Auto Parts Studios. It's the Bob and Tom Show. Christy Lee at the news desk.
22: No cone for you.
18: Bless your heart. There,
23: yeah. Sweet little young lady telling me, oh, this is the wrong line. Really?
22: Well, were you in the grilled cheese line?
23: I've been in for 20 minutes. How about a sign?
18: Well, yeah, you can't.
21: Here's your sign.
18: You can't get a cone in the grilled cheese line. What do you think?
23: It's like when you're on the freeway and the sign is after the place you're supposed to turn. Can you walk 10 feet and get me a cone?
22: Well, that was going to be my next question.
21: 30 people behind him.
22: Well, he still waited in line all that time.
18: Hi, Josh. Like,
3: hello.
18: I don't have this kind of trouble.
3: Christy and I worked at the dairy bar once. Well, I'll tell you a story in just a second.
22: Yeah, I want to do that again. Why didn't we invite it back?
18: I'm Chick. They're strong.
23: Probably because you were being pissy with some guy and saying you can't have a cone. You're in the wrong line.
3: So I was in charge of making ice cream cones for a little bit.
18: Yeah, well, Tom is the reason we don't get invited a lot of
3: And every time there was a kid in line who had ordered an ice cream cone, or you know, the parent said she or he would like an ice cream cone, I made it as tall as I could.
22: Yes, he did.
3: So a good 2 feet. I mean, as tall. And then I would go, I'm so sorry. And I would take it to the window. And the kid would say, and I go, I'm so sorry, the machine malfunctioned. Do you still want this? Or do you want me to make you another one? And of course, I'll take that one.
18: Yeah. That's a great idea.
22: Yeah, I was seeing all these other couples that we know in the business doing it over the last week. And I'm like, well, Josh and I never.
3: I'm sure all we have to do is ask.
22: I'd love to do it.
3: Yeah.
23: I remember when I got fired at Dairy Queen.
22: What did you get fired for? Well,
23: the machine broke, so I just took a scoop of ice cream, and then I put it in my mouth and went, made that little swirl.
3: Somebody saw that.
23: They didn't like that.
18: Did you actually do that?
23: Of course not.
3: My dad,
22: my
3: uncle said this never happened. My dad swore this happened, so I don't know. Believe who you want.
18: All right.
3: He said that they would go to Dairy Queen as a family, and the 4 kids would have to share one ice cream cone.
21: That sounds like a reworking of
22: that. That is the saddest thing I've ever heard.
23: Oh, no wonder he wanted to do a second tour of duty in Nam.
3: Send me over.
23: Take me out, Charlie.
3: Wouldn't that be such a bummer?
18: Take me out, Charlie.
3: I think I would just bail. I'd go ahead and go, I'm going to sit this one out.
23: Yeah. I'm going to make everybody happy right now. I'm going to sing a cappella.
22: Ready? Can't wait for this.
23: I've only tried it the one time. I wrote this a couple days ago. Ready?
18: I loved it then, and I'm going to love it now.
23: Astra, Astra in Jasper. He's going to fill it with laughter.
21: Very good. Perfect.
23: What is that about? Well, it's about the Astra Theater, A-S-T-R-A, in a place called Jasper, Indiana.
3: Actually, it's about the futility of man, if you really look into that song.
23: Oh, is it? Yeah, okay.
18: Abracadabra.
23: Pat Godwin, Saturday night. Wait, Monday, Tuesday. That's tomorrow night at the Astra Theater. 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I keep waiting for The Razor to call me and let me do the cool voice stuff.
21: You do it good.
22: Well, don't you think I would have called by now if they were interested?
3: They did call, and I've done 12 ads.
23: You're making me feel bad. They're having Josh do it. They're bringing Pat Godwin to the Astra Theater. Ticket information is at astratheater.com. That's A-S-T-R-A, not Astro Theater, Chick.
3: Ruh-roh.
23: Ruh-roh.com. That'll get you there.
18: Hey, Jane.
23: That'll be a cool show, Pat. It's your first time playing since you've had your shoulder.
22: Shoulder?
3: Your shoulder?
23: I cannot say shoulder surgery.
18: How's your shoulder doing? Is it?
21: You know, it's coming along. It's going to be a process, though. It takes 4, 5, 6 months, sometimes a year before the pain goes away.
3: Well, we're proud of you.
23: Oh, that means we'll have to hear about it every day for 4, 5, 6 months.
21: You don't hear about it now.
23: What if we give you $1 a day for not talking about it?
21: I don't talk about it now. You just asked me a question.
3: In fact, Tom brought it up, didn't he?
21: He did bring it up, I thought I was.
22: You did complain about the calluses today.
21: Yeah, it takes a while to get the calluses back in your fingers, so playing the guitar is a little rough.
3: I did that with bench pressing. Yeah. Oh, yeah.
21: Oh, yeah.
22: I thought
23: you were going to say masturbation, but.
3: Can you imagine?
23: We know that's what you meant.
3: If you were calloused for masturbation.
22: That would be sad.
18: There are studies, and the guy had to stop too much bleeding.
22: What?
23: Okay. All
18: right. Yeah.
23: Hey, I know. How about anything else but this? You got anything over there? Wait a minute.
18: Bet your ass I do.
3: They call that the barbershop pole. When it bleeds because there's a mix of red.
18: A Pennsylvania boy has broken the Guinness World Record for the most sweaters worn at once.
3: Oh, really?
18: Yeah.
23: It's a little kid.
3: Oh, okay.
18: Oh, with help from his mom's 8-year-old Skylar Roselle Whitaker of Monroeville, Pennsylvania, able to slip on a total of 50 sweaters, beating the previous record of 46. After the record attempt, He donated the sweaters to a clothing drive.
3: Well, that's wonderful.
18: He told Guinness World Records, close to the end, I was a little hot.
22: I bet.
23: Yeah, shouldn't they do this in the winter?
18: It was fun to dance and jump around with my friends when I was done. Everyone was hugging me, but I couldn't move my arms to hug back.
22: Aww.
3: This is sweet.
23: A sad thing, Christy.
18: My mom said, it's funny that this is the record.
23: The 50th one on, they said, by the way, you're adopted.
22: My gosh.
3: Why, that doesn't have to be sad.
21: That could be a joyous time.
18: Yeah.
23: He couldn't hug him back.
18: His secret is he really doesn't like sweaters.
22: Oh.
3: Well, what kid does?
18: Yeah.
3: Itchy, hot.
22: Tom doesn't like sweaters.
23: I don't own a sweater. I hate them.
18: I don't like sweaters. They are itchy.
3: Yeah. Yes.
23: I don't own a single one.
18: There's a lot of stuff
22: I believe you.
18: That I won't wear because it doesn't feel good.
23: I like this kid.
18: It didn't make sense other than it was silly and fun.
23: Do we have a picture of this little guy? There we go.
3: Oh, yeah. Look at that.
22: Oh, my God.
23: Oh, hell yeah. It is hilarious.
3: He does look kind of miserable.
21: Unhappy there.
22: Looks very miserable.
3: He's got 50 sweaters.
18: Let me ask you a question. How many sweaters is the person behind him wearing?
23: I was hoping you wouldn't say that.
21: I don't think
22: that's his mom, isn't it?
3: You know, this is for you guys, but the... When he's got all those sweaters on for Halloween, he goes that lady that smuggled money into prison.
23: Mrs. Wow. Gash. I mean Dash. What was her name?
3: Cash.
23: Mrs. Gash.
18: I'm...
23: Don't you instead of salt, don't you use Mrs. Gash?
22: Mrs. Dash.
23: Mrs. Dash, sorry.
18: I prefer Mrs. Gash.
3: Mrs. Gash is an FDS.
23: I blame myself. Now, are we going to do Yesterday in History now?
18: Yes.
23: Okay.
3: Wow. Good for, hey, by the way, bravo to that kid.
22: Yeah. Yeah.
18: Way to go.
3: Had some fun, gave
22: Heck
3: to a charity.
22: Yeah.
18: Right.
22: And he has a Guinness World Record.
3: Yep. How cool is that? How many kids can say that?
22: Thank you.
23: Let's see now. What are we doing? Oh, we're doing Yesterday in History.
21: You're the leader here.
18: It's your idea, yeah. Honey.
3: Go ahead. You got 10 seconds.
23: Here we go. Oh, we only have 10 seconds? I'll make it quick. This is a good one.
18: There's a reason you decided to do this.
23: Yeah,
18: what
23: sorry.
18: Was it?
23: This is interesting. The 1812 Overture was born in this date. On yesterday's date in 1882.
22: Oh.
23: So it took them...
22: Wow, 70 years?
23: Yeah, but do you know what it's about?
22: The War of 1812,
23: no.
22: I would think. What
3: tell
22: do you
3: us,
22: mean,
3: tell
22: no?
3: us a little bit about it.
23: Yeah, seriously, it's not.
22: What's it about?
23: It's about Napoleon... And his defeated by the French army defeated in 1812. It's not the War of 1812 that we're all familiar with.
3: Who can do it?
21: I can't. I have a vague memory of the melody.
3: Okay. I mean, it lends itself to fireworks and explosions.
23: Yeah. Oh, it's great.
18: Okay, here it is. Here's the 1812 vote.
21: There you go.
23: Yeah.
3: I think you could argue this is one of the great pieces of music ever.
22: Oh, yeah. I agree.
18: Is this the piece of music, Tom, that you found out?
23: Yeah, there's a...
18: There was one guy in the United States.
23: There was a family that would tour with the Cannons.
22: That guy?
23: To play this.
22: That guy.
23: Yeah. I'm not sure if
3: people
23: this
3: would
23: is the
3: bid
23: guy.
3: On when he would be there on the 4th of July, probably.
23: Yeah, it was a big day for them.
18: He was first call cannon firer.
3: Interesting.
23: And Cannon, I think you'll agree with this, Pat, as a musician, certainly the most macho instrument in an orchestra.
3: It really is.
21: It beats the timpani.
23: Some guy goes, I got a piccolo, and he goes, really?
21: Yeah,
23: pansy?
21: Watch this.
23: I got a cannon.
3: Play the cannon.
23: Okay? Bass drum my ass. I got a cannon.
22: I hope he does all outdoor concerts.
23: I play the bass cannon.
21: Hey, first chair triangle. Check this out.
3: Kaboom!
23: Christy does make a good point.
22: Yeah.
23: I wonder if it's primarily the outdoor theaters, the 1812.
3: So, yeah.
23: Yeah, but it is often played in the 4th of July. And,
22: yeah.
23: But it was not about what we call the War of 1812.
22: I did little not bit of history, know that.
23: A little
22: right.
23: bit of history lesson for you. And
22: you
23: we'll continue
22: me so.
3: Who did it?
23: With yesterday. And Tchaikovsky,
3: thank you.
23: Wait a minute.
18: Peter Ilyich.
23: Oh, stop, wait. I want to see if I have any money.
3: You should tell him the news, by the way.
23: I think
18: Roll
23: I have
18: All over.
23: Josh?
3: Yes, sir.
23: Hang on. I may have some cash. Yes, I've got $5.
18: It's the longest morning
23: Can
18: of my
23: Can you spell
18: life.
23: Tchaikovsky?
3: T-C-H-A-I. Am I still good?
23: You're great.
21: You're still good.
3: K.
23: Oh, my God.
3: O-S.
23: Nope. Sorry.
3: Oh, sorry. O-V-S.
23: I'm sorry. You're, no,
18: no, you, I know.
23: You owe me $10. You can't revise.
18: Done.
23: You kidding? You ever watch The Spelling Bee? Now do it with an Indian accent.
3: I was going to put a spin on what he asked me to do and realized that too would get me killed. Right.
5: Spell it for us, Tom.
23: After the K, it's O-V-S-K-Y.
3: Yeah, I said O-S instead of O-V. I would have gotten it, dude.
23: You would have.
5: Yeah.
23: I'll give you the dollar.
3: Yeah!
23: You're welcome.
7: Five.
23: When we come back,
5: you're up a buck!
23: When we come back, more of yesterday in history. But we've learned something about the War of 1812.
22: Yes, we did.
23: Someone's got to write a song about that one now. These are the O'Reilly Auto Parts Studios. This is the Bob and Tom Show.
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0: mentioned they were on their phone.
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2: 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They can cause a crash.
3: We could stand on the side of the road and watch every other vehicle looking down into their lap as they're passing us. You know what they're looking at. They're looking at their phone.
4: Phones. On their phones, not paying attention.
3: Phones.
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0: kitchen. 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
1: 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Yeah, it's bad.
2: 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They can cause a crash.
0: We could stand on the side of the road and watch every other vehicle looking down into their lap as they're passing us. You know what they're looking at. They're looking at their phone.
3: Phones. On their phones, not paying attention.
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5: We're in the O'Reilly Auto Parts studios at the news desk. It's Chrissy Lee.
6: Happy Friday.
5: Happy Friday. Yay.
7: Don't encourage him.
6: I didn't. I said Friday.
5: See how I got her in trouble and I didn't? There's Pat Godwin.
8: Hey, chick.
5: We need a Friday song.
8: We do need a Friday song.
5: Friday. What's the name of that girl? Friday.
9: Rebecca Black.
5: Yeah. Friday. There's Josh Arnold.
9: President of the Rebecca Flack. Back.
5: He Fan likes club. It. There's Ace Cosby.
10: Howdy.
5: Howdy do. I'm Chick. Hello, Tom.
7: Hello, Chick McGee. Now, we were visiting yesterday in history.
5: Yes, and it continues, right?
7: Yeah, we learned that the 1812 Overture is about a war not the one you're associating it with. Tchaikovsky wrote it for Napoleon's loss.
5: Overture.
7: Sure delight. This is it. We'll hit the heights.
11: And oh, what heights we'll hit. On with the show. This is it.
7: Christy, you know what we're doing?
6: No.
5: Of course not. You're a girl.
7: Every guy.
6: Oh, this is from the Mel Brooks film.
5: No.
6: Oh.
5: It's the Bugs Bunny.
7: Bugs Bunny show. One of the great shows of all time.
6: I should have known that.
7: A show they'll be watching 200 years from now.
9: I sure hope so.
6: I just haven't seen Bugs Bunny since I was 10.
5: Bugs and Daffy are confronting Elmer in the latest one I'm watching. And Bugs goes, you don't have to shoot him here. You can wait till you get home. And Daffy goes, oh, no, not again.
7: How does Daffy Duck not get a Nobel Prize?
5: I don't. They should have both won Oscars and Emmys and the whole thing.
7: Okay,
5: unbelievable.
7: Now, back to yesterday in history. The first professional football league was formed in 1920.
5: That wasn't the NFL, though, right? Or was it?
7: No. But it was seven guys, including Jim Thorpe. Jim Thorpe.
6: Seven guys? That's not even enough for a team.
7: Well, that's why the league was a little bit weak there in the beginning.
5: There's a...
7: But remember, that's how the League of Nations and the Justice League started.
9: That's right.
7: Seven guys.
5: Doc, Netflix about Jim Thorpe. It's pretty good.
9: Is he a Thorpe or Thorpe?
5: There's an E on the end, but they just pronounce it Thorpe.
9: Right, yeah. But he is there.
7: Now this next story, it's it's kind of good news, I guess, in a way. There's a tale. I maybe shouldn't tell you the whole thing because it doesn't get.
5: Enough. You have talked yourself into a ditch.
7: 1960, the USSR recovered two dogs.
5: Oh, yeah.
7: Belka and Strelka from Sputnik 5. They were the first living orgasms to return from...
9: I'm sorry?
5: You mean...
6: Organisms.
7: Typo.
8: I know that.
9: Typo, was it?
7: Sorry. They were the first living organisms to return...
6: I'm not giving you the Brazilian blowout story to read.
9: Yeah.
7: the first living organisms to return from space.
5: Yeah, so, that's really I did a deep dive on that. Laika, yeah.
7: Yeah, you don't want to know the Laika.
6: No,
7: yeah.
6: You know.
7: Laika is the first creature to be monitored.
5: Was supposed to go again more orbits, but she died on the third orbit or something.
7: Yeah, the thing is with the Russians, you never know what.
5: Yeah.
6: I highly recommend Star City if you want to watch some great fiction about the Soviet space program.
7: Laika was a stray dog picked up on the streets of Moscow. So yeah, we'll just leave it right there.
5: And only spoke Russian.
6: Huh.
5: Isn't that interesting?
9: Yes. It is interesting.
7: Now, by the way, this is important to know. I don't know if you know this, Christy. Dog light years are different.
6: I did not know that.
7: Yeah, they can't see colors. So they
5: have you ever watched Interstellar?
9: Why would you even... His nose would bleed and he would lose his mind.
5: That's the one of the greatest endings of a movie in the history of the world.
9: He wouldn't even make it.
5: Man.
7: Which one is
5: that? He would not get it.
7: Is that the one with...
5: Well, that's her father. How's he younger than...
6: Oh, that's on Apple TV right now, too, if you want to watch
9: it. McConaughey.
5: Yeah.
9: Don't worry about it.
7: Who's the lady in that?
5: The older lady is... She has been in here. I remember her being with Judge Reinhold. I forget what her name is, though, and I'm awful. She's in Requiem for a Dream.
9: Oh, Ellen Burstyn?
5: Ellen Burstyn.
7: Oh, wow.
9: It's not for you.
7: I've never seen it.
5: You have to pay attention.
7: Happy birthday, 1833, Benjamin Harrison, president.
6: Mm-hmm.
5: Nicknamed Benji.
7: I get confused here. And then William Henry here. Is William Henry Harrison the one that died in, like, 3 days
5: because
7: after
5: of the cold
7: making the speech?
9: The speech. That's a good speech there.
5: That's good speeching.
7: Oh, here's a good one for you. Happy birthday, H.P. Lovecraft.
5: Oh, yeah.
7: Anybody?
9: Sure. I've read the collected works odd.
7: What is it? The Call of the Chithru or
9: Cthulhu. Thank you very much.
7: Yeah. What is it?
6: I have not read.
9: Please show the proper respect to the squid-faced giant.
6: Oh. Okay. Is that what they are, squid
9: Cthulhu
6: faces?
9: Well, the Cthulhu sort of is, yeah.
6: Ugh.
7: Happy birthday, Don King, boxing promoter. Everybody tonight will celebrate 1946. Everybody Connie Chung tonight.
9: Ah,
7: everybody Connie Chung tonight.
9: Still with Maury?
5: I think so.
6: Yeah, I think. Yeah. I believe so.
7: Oh, she's married to Maury Povich.
6: Yeah.
9: No, Maury Amsterdam.
6: What the hell, Tom?
5: You know, Maury.
7: Do they have any kids?
5: He wants to eat something again? No. What is that?
7: If she has a kid, does she tell Maury it's not his?
9: That's funny.
5: That's
9: pretty funny.
7: Do they have it? I don't know if they do.
5: Do you think Maury is still hungry after...
7: All right.
9: An hour later, 1948,
7: yesterday, Robert Plant, happy birthday.
9: Was he ever in a band?
7: Oh, God. Oh, this is kind of cool. Al Roker, born in 1954.
5: You know,
7: he is an honorary member of the Wiggles. Did you know that?
6: I did not know that.
9: Oh, really?
5: How is that worth mentioning?
7: I think Al's a great guy.
6: The Wiggles?
9: The Wiggles?
7: Yeah, he did a song with them. I forget which one
5: it
7: was.
5: You know, Robert Plant, a huge comedy fan, actually.
6: Yes.
5: He goes to comedy clubs
7: all the time.
5: He practically lives at our buddies in Nashville. He loves the Zanies.
7: 1958, born David O. Russell, the director of...
9: I wonder if Lily Tomlin's going to send him
5: a
9: cake.
7: Silver Linings Playbook.
5: He's like Orson Welles. He has a stable of people that he always hires, right? Matthew McConaughey and the red-haired girl and, you know.
7: Sad, the birthday of Dimebag Daryl Abbott from Pantera.
9: Sure. So
7: that's kind of a sad
9: Never got
7: story.
9: To see him live.
7: You won't now.
9: No, well, like, no.
8: You know what's in his coffin?
5: Well, you don't know. That,
6: his guitar.
8: Eddie Vedder's guitar.
5: Them being passed away did not dissuade you from recommending to go see ZZ Top.
10: And Pantera is on tour, Tom.
9: Yeah. Well, I've seen Pantera. I did not get to see Dimebag.
7: Oh, I see. Okay. Yeah. There you go. He's deceased. Murdered on stage. It's a very ugly story. ZZ Top, of course, will continue to perform. Naturally.
9: Two out of three are dead. To say naturally doesn't
5: How do you get away with that?
6: Wouldn't Billy Gibbons just go, hey, I'm going to hang it up and just enjoy my life?
7: Branding.
10: He already does plenty of great solo stuff.
7: Yeah. Yeah, how about this one? Happy birthday, Fred Durst. He's still with us, right?
10: He is. Yes.
6: Last I checked.
7: Doesn't Limp Bizkit sound like you've got an erectile dysfunction issue?
10: I think that's kind of the joke.
7: Yeah, got a Limp Bizkit.
5: Okay. By the way, Pat, did you hear that Frank Beard died?
8: I did hear. I don't know how, though.
7: I see.
6: Oh, you don't want to play.
7: Is that circulating on the...
8: Yes, unfortunately.
5: Let's relive that moment.
8: How?
7: Oh. Yeah. Let's see.
5: I never recommended
7: that. That's pretty much yesterday in history.
5: Higher.
7: We'll move on. Get today in history coming up soon. And have we finished sports?
5: Yes, sir.
7: So it's time to go to the news desk with Christy
5: to
7: Lee.
5: Talk a little bit about
6: my car. Yes, yeah. I love my Hyundai.
7: Wow. 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
12: 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Kids are going back to school, and it's almost time for football. 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
5: 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Christy Lee at the news desk.
6: Hello.
5: There's Pat Godwin.
28: Hello, Chick.
5: Hey, Pat. There's Josh Arnold.
10: Christy Lee, your hair looks great, and I'm gonna need you to stop losing weight because there's less for me to imagine clutching on.
5: Oh,
10: what's going on?
6: Well.
5: There's Ace Cosby.
29: Hello.
10: I'll clutch a woman.
5: Like you're.
6: I like to be clutched.
10: Yeah.
5: Like you're drowning.
10: Yeah. Yes.
6: Save me.
5: Hello, Tom. We have a special guest in the studio. Well, I mean, she's here a lot.
10: Well, we also have a special guest via telecommunication.
5: Yes.
7: We got a lot going on here. Let me handle the intro because okay. Right now I want to point something out. Josh and the soon-to-be entertaining Jeff Oske were at the state fair, and they tested out something called the Samork, like a s'more, but it's a pork and a s'more combined. And by the way, this dish was just voted the Taste of the Fair winner.
10: Yep. How about that?
7: Pulled pork marshmallow chocolate on a sugar biscuit. Josh, the video of you guys trying this is on our social media and is very popular. Do you want to give us, Josh, what happened? How do you feel about it?
10: I gave it a thumbs up. Oske gave it a thumb sideways, well, down.
5: Oh.
10: And I want to say Jason gave it two thumbs up.
7: Oh, wow. So chocolatey, marshmallowy, what?
10: White marshmallowy. Hmm. That was the predominant flavor I found.
7: Marshmallow and pork.
10: It's a pulled pork sandwich with a s'more on it, essentially, minus the graham cracker.
8: On a sugar biscuit.
10: Yeah. Yeah.
6: Oh.
5: Well, that's amazing.
10: An orchestra flavor.
6: Yeah.
7: I see. Well, now you'll notice that Mr. Oskay has joined us via the electronic magic of the satellite. Hey, Jeff, how's it going?
8: Oh, I'm great. We give you a lot of the news each week. We don't give you all the news, so I'm here to give you the news that we failed to mention.
9: Here's Jeff Oskay.
8: An Australian man has set a Guinness World Record for the longest kite flight, keeping it in the air for over 24 hours. What you failed to mention, how about me, said the wind?
10: Yeah. No credit at all.
8: Wednesday, as we mentioned earlier, was National Potato Day.
6: Uh-huh.
8: What you failed to mention, also known as Dan Quayle's least favorite holiday. I'm bringing it back to the 80s. Oh, yeah. Oh, you didn't like that? The Grand Marshal for the Potato Day parade this year, Spuds McKenzie.
5: Oh,
8: yeah. Yeah, boy, does that corpse stink.
6: Oh.
8: A New York woman set a new record for running 100 miles on a treadmill, the fastest coming in at 12 hours 47 minutes. Well, you failed to mention, to make the run more realistic, a group of construction workers were brought in to catcall her as she ran. Hey, how about you run over here and give me some of that?
5: Woo!
8: A town in England held a corgi dog gathering that consisted of games and contests, including a corgi race. Well, you failed to mention at the event, one corgi set a new high jump record at 1.5 inches.
5: Short little legs.
8: Yeah. They are
7: stubby,
8: short
7: stubby
8: dog.
7: Legs. Yep. Little teeny legs.
8: A man set the record for dressing a Mr. Potato Head the fastest. What you failed to mention, you think that's fast. You should have seen me dressing the baked potato back at the old Wendy's potato bar days. Yes, more bacon and sour cream.
5: Oh, yeah.
8: And finally, cats were found on a ghost ship. What you failed to mention, have you ever taken a ghost shoe? You pinch one off, you look down, and it somehow magically disappeared. Spooky. I'm Jeff Oskay, and that was the news that we failed to mention.
5: All right.
7: Jeff Oskay. The ghost herd.
6: Ah, yes.
7: Well, in any by the video of Josh
11: High on the
7: Jeffrey
11: hill was a lonely ghost turd.
7: Is what?
11: High on the hill was a lonely ghost turd.
10: Oh, the sound of Puzik.
6: Yeah.
7: Once
5: the hills
7: again,
5: are alive with the sound of Puzik.
7: Once again, I'm going to do a little singing. This is a promotional singing thing. It goes something like this: Astra, Astra in Jasper. He's going to fill it with laughter.
11: I like that very much.
7: That's Pat Godwin. He'll be at the Astra Theater, Jasper, Indiana, coming up tomorrow night. This is very exciting.
11: Yeah.
7: And then on Sunday, you're doing a special charity show in a place called Anderson, Indiana, to benefit. It's a flood relief benefit.
11: Yeah.
7: You'll be on stage downtown at what time?
11: 4:00.
7: Okay, good.
10: Anderson.
11: Eighth and Madison. You know, that's the second time this week that Abracadabra's been used as a satire or a parody.
6: It is.
7: Yeah. Well, we were talking about, is this the thing about the what do they call it? The
11: zombie filler?
7: Yeah.
6: Oh, yeah.
7: This is creepy. They take
6: fat from cadavers and put it into people.
7: So, like, if you want your lips fattened up, instead of taking it off your own butt, they take it off the dead guy?
6: Well, or your...
5: This is a can of worms, but is it okay with the dead people and the dead people's family?
10: Must be.
5: They
6: presumably.
5: I guess?
7: I don't know. I mean, do you sell it, or is it part of donating it to science? I mean, if you're an organ donor, is that part of the thing?
6: That would be.
10: Take
6: I
10: my
6: would
10: fat.
6: Think.
10: You can have my fat.
5: That's right.
7: Take this fat and shove it.
10: I ain't needing it.
6: No more.
7: It's called zombie
11: filler. Yeah.
7: Zombie filler.
11: Mm-hmm.
7: Okay, and you have a tribute.
11: They take fat from a corpse. It works as filler.

0: Somebody reached up. Somebody reached up and grabbed you.
1: Ooh. Oh, thank you very much, Pat.
0: You're welcome.
1: But I never did get my question answered. Can they take a fat from a living person? Much the way you would take a kidney. And
2: I don't know if they can give it to other people, but I know that they can transplant it in your body.
3: Right.
2: Yeah.
1: Yeah, they can take... They can take one's own fat and put it in your own. But can you take it to?
3: We don't know.
2: I don't know.
1: What's the difference between a dead guy's fat and a?
3: We don't know.
4: I don't know. I'm not a doctor.
3: We don't know.
4: Why don't you call your doctor?
3: Yeah, we thought maybe you'd find another avenue.
4: Because you've got 100 of them.
1: I thought you guys have nothing to do.
3: So you thought we didn't know it Monday?
5: That sounds.
3: We might know it Tuesday. And then when we didn't know it Tuesday, we might know it Wednesday.
4: Now we hear it Friday, and we still don't know it.
1: I know it would get in the way of all your time to recreate.
3: Recreate. Recreate what?
5: You know what? You know what his biggest insult for any adult is? What does he do all day?
4: Yeah.
5: Oh, yeah.
6: Fishing his life away.
3: I'm glad he knows nothing of my life.
5: Me too. That book is shut, baby.
3: Anywho, we don't know.
1: Okay. So I'm just curious.
3: You agree to shut up about it?
1: I think it's creepy. To have zombie fat, that's all.
5: Would you get some fat injected? Would you take off 20 years or whatever to smooth some things out? You wouldn't do that?
1: No, thanks.
5: No.
3: Yeah.
1: I'm okay.
5: All right.
3: You know, I think we're all about to get some fat injected, though.
4: Yeah, we are.
3: The treat that's before our eyes.
5: Hello.
2: Yeah.
1: You want to explain what this is, Miss Hooker?
2: Sure. This is this week's Hooker the Cooker recipe, and it's a breakfast sandwich. It's only two ingredients. It's sausage and a honey bun.
4: Do you know what a honey bun is, Tom?
1: It looks like a donut.
2: It's like a little, it's a Little Debbie pastry.
4: They've been around forever.
2: I got to be honest with you guys. I was really bummed out when I opened the box because that is not the honey bun, the 1996 honey bun that I used to make this sandwich with.
5: Oh, no.
3: Did you use an iced honey bun?
2: Yes. Yeah,
3: I think Hostess is the iced honey bun.
2: Yeah. The glazed is what, or Wonder says glazed honey bun on it.
3: Yeah.
2: But I'm talking about size. I used to be able to cut one in half.
3: Wait, is that that's full size? You're exactly right.
2: Yeah, this is...
3: That's shrinkflation for you, Jess.
1: It's tremendous.
2: I have a strongly worded letter for Little Debbie.
3: You couldn't wait to fill your gob?
2: Yeah, so go ahead, you guys.
1: No, I figured while you do it, I can now talk.
2: Yeah, there you go.
4: Very good.
1: It's really, really sweet.
2: It is sweet. It is sweet, and it goes with the sausage.
5: My God, that's incredible.
1: It's not. Wow. I mean, it's really good.
2: Yeah. Wow. Yeah, it's pretty good.
3: I need seven more.
2: Uh-huh. I also made some for Ace and I with the spicy sausage. So yeah. If anybody's interested in that. Yeah, so I would make these before school. And
3: then nap and during
4: sleep.
3: First hour?
4: Yeah.
2: Yeah, I did have study hall second period, so that worked out.
3: You got your second period in study hall?
1: Poor thing. that's delicious.
2: Yeah, it is.
1: It has to be incredibly unhealthy.
2: Oh, yeah, I can't believe. I mean, I was a latchkey kid, so nobody cared what I ate for breakfast before school. And
3: I don't think you understand the spiral you've just started for me.
2: Oh, I'm sorry.
6: Josh and I were talking about that.
3: My weekend is over.
2: It's over. Yeah,
1: you would eat a couple of, whole big one. We just all ate two bites of it.
2: Right. So this, like I said, this is a whole honey bun today. The honey bun that we grew up with was twice this size.
3: It really was big.
2: And I would cut it in half and then put a sausage patty between it. And,
4: and it was more, oblong, right?
2: It was, yes. Yeah.
1: But delightful.
2: Yeah, good. I'm glad you guys like it.
1: Sweet and savory.
2: Yeah, you can go to YouTube and search Bob and Tom Hooker the Cooker and see how I made this recipe. It's up right now.
3: All right. And thank you to the voters. They went out and voted.
5: Mm-hmm. You're done this. Good. Yeah. Well done.
1: Yeah, I'm with you, Josh. Don't ever bring those by again.
6: Yeah, they smell amazing.
5: I am formulating in my mind now the stops I'm going to make to get the honey bun and the sausage.
1: I'm going to the fair this weekend, so I'm going to be eating a lot of really unhealthy food. Oh, but the good news is our governor has declared not only are we getting a break on the gasoline tax, mm-hmm. but all food at the fair, no calories.
2: Oh, that's
3: isn't
2: nice.
3: That nice?
1: I mean, there may be some.
5: The government can do that.
4: Huh? They can do a lot.
1: They may say it has, but no.
3: Some call it overreach, but.
2: Josh, you guys were at the fair, did you try the beer ice cream?
3: Didn't see it.
2: Didn't see it.
3: No.
2: Okay, it was in the beer garden.
3: Okay.
2: I tried it the other day when I was there. It was surprisingly good.
5: Oh.
2: It was a sour pale ale. Oh. So it was like a sherbet. And yeah, it was really good.
3: How about that?
1: Yeah. In a cone?
2: In a cone.
5: Hmm.
2: Yeah, it was delicious. I liked it a lot.
3: Give that a pretzel cone?
2: No, not a pretzel cone.
3: That would make sense. Ice cream.
2: Yeah, yeah, that would make sense.
1: Because so far, I'm ice cream free.
4: You didn't get the butter cone?
2: I didn't find the butter cone.
5: You know, there's
4: Pioneer Village.
5: There's one thing at the fair I truly, really look forward to every year, and it's the dairy bar. And now you're having the trouble with the nice people at the dairy bar.
1: I waited in line for 20 minutes.
4: They haven't brought us any free food yet.
1: I waited in line for 20 minutes. I got up there, and I was informed that I have to go to the line 10 feet away.
6: He's in the wrong line.
1: That there are 40 people in.
3: There is a sign.
1: My ice cream cone.
3: There is a sign, apparently.
1: Yeah, the sign at the end.
5: Well, but what?
1: Why not a sign at the beginning of the line going, hey, you're in the wrong line, you jackass?
5: And what was the problem with the sign at the end? I mean, when you got up there, you saw the sign.
1: No, I didn't.
5: What? Oh, you did? Why not?
1: Because I wasn't looking at the signs. I was just
3: Well, earlier you stated it was the size of a postage stamp.
2: Yes. That's,
3: of
2: course.
5: And I asked, and you didn't hear me.
1: It's a postage stamp if you're standing 40 people away.
6: You might have been at Panera Bread for all you know. Remember that story?
5: It's hard for us to believe that the dairy bar had any responsibility in you having a bad time.
1: You can only get the ice cream cones at the windows on the right.
2: Maybe this is why we're not invited, because I've seen every other media group.
5: Yeah,
6: we were just saying
4: host. Yeah,
2: and
4: me
2: not
4: too.
2: Us.
4: I was saying that too. Just
2: not
4: earlier.
2: Us.
3: Something happened. What, did you ruin no,
2: what'd you
3: us?
2: Do, Tom?
4: Yeah, and do you remember she used
1: I didn't.
4: Yeah. She used to bring in, you know, the milkshake
6: yeah, they used to
4: and
6: come
4: the grilled
6: here.
4: Cheese.
6: Yep.
4: And
2: we're talking to you, Jenny.
4: Nothing. Yeah, Jenny, we miss you.
5: Jenny!
1: Sorry.
4: I think it's your fault.
1: I'm going back. I'll...
5: Make
2: no, stay away from them. Leave them alone.
5: Yeah, that's true.
2: I think that's our best bet.
5: You'll do more damage apologizing than you. I can imagine.
1: I just want my cone. Okay, well,
3: they'd welcome a kitchen fire before they welcome you back.
5: My God. Have you ever worked the dairy bar? They've got the, for the grilled cheese, they've got a wheel of butter.
3: They do.
5: And you just take the bread. And
2: you can buy those on Amazon.
1: Wait a minute.
4: Oh, don't tell them that.
1: So be careful here.
5: That goes with the honey bun.
2: Yeah, that's true.
1: Now, yesterday, were you here when we had the guy? A guy wrote a letter that we've been talking about weird things you eat. And I'm trying to remember exactly what it was. I think it was a peanut butter sandwich and he stuffed it with Slim Jims.
4: Yes.
3: Oh, that's right. Yeah.
2: Really?
4: No, don't even bring those in.
1: Can you imagine?
4: No.
3: Oh, I think we should try it.
4: No.
2: Right now, we have peanut butter and Slim Jims.
5: Wow.
2: And white bread right now.
4: Oh, you can make it right now.
3: You've got to try it. I mean,
1: we could try one.
2: You know, I can put it together real quick.
1: It reminded me, and my sister wrote me, she was listening over in England, that my dad used to always have peanut butter and bacon sandwiches, so it's probably pretty similar to that in taste.
3: Probably.
1: And peanut butter and bacon is a great combination.
4: Is that what Elvis ate?
2: That was banana.
3: No, he ate Priscilla.
1: But not after she had the baby.
4: Yeah. Oh, God.
5: I believe the quote was, I can't even look at it no more.
3: Spoiled goods.
4: Yeah.
1: This sure got dark, didn't it?
4: Yeah, it did.
5: And
4: yeah.
5: Hey, Tom, wasn't there a secret, the Elvis's cook with the banana?
2: Why you do that?
3: What are you doing?
5: Because I enjoy him.
1: Well, because it's an actual, I think Miss Hooker, who is a fine cook, will understand there's a distinction here.
5: Yeah. Oh,
1: if you're making the deep fried Elvis sandwich,
2: right?
1: You don't just take the bread.
5: No.
1: And then after you've created the sandwich, you don't just deep fry it.
3: No, I object to your use of the term deep fry, but we can get back to that.
1: Okay, well, it's not, you're correct. It is not a deep fry.
3: I'm often correct.
1: It was, you make toast.
2: Right. Yes.
1: And then you create the sandwich using toast, and then you put it in about a quarter inch of butter and flip it over.
4: On the skillet.
2: Okay, so you toast it in a toaster,
4: and then you cook it on the skillet.
2: Stovetop.
1: Yeah, so that's where you get the crunch.
2: Like you do a grilled cheese.
1: Yeah.
4: Right.
2: Okay.
3: So you do that with your grilled cheese?
2: Don't toast it first.
1: It's
2: but how
1: a two-phase cooking process, which Chick can't appreciate
2: it
1: because he's
2: got
1: to get it in his face quicker.
2: Yeah, I get it.
4: Poor Chick. What did he do to you?
1: He's just, I was insulted before I even started telling the story.
3: And actually, he has done quite a lot.
4: I know. I was kidding.
2: I told Tom the other day I accidentally had peanut butter and blue cheese together over the weekend, and it was delicious. And it feels like that's a burger somewhere. I don't feel like I
4: think it is.
3: Right? It does seem like a burger.
4: I think it is.
5: And I want to say there's an egg on there for some reason.
2: Oh, maybe?
5: Peanut
2: I don't know.
5: Butter, yeah,
2: but,
5: blue
2: but
5: cheese.
2: But the peanut
5: egg.
2: Butter and blue cheese, I was like, oh no, yeah. This is really good.
3: Wow.
2: Yeah. And so I dipped my spoon in there, put some blue cheese sprinkles on there, and it was delicious.
4: Yep.
3: Mm, no. That's something.
5: You don't like blue cheese?
4: No, I like blue cheese.
1: I'm opposed to blue cheese.
3: I really wish I liked it.
1: I'd rather see heroin legal than blue cheese.
4: I've had a blue cheese burger, but not with peanut. Oh, maybe I'd try that.
2: Yeah, I don't know. That's what I might give it a go.
3: In a surprise executive order today.
5: Here's a story out of the Bob and Tom Show. Apparently, Tom Griswold, co-host, would rather see heroin legal than blue cheese on the market.
1: Blue cheese should be blue, so we know it's not ranch. We've all had that experience at a salad bar. You get back to your table. What is this god-awful? Oh, it's blue cheese. I thought it was the ranch.
3: I wish I loved it, man.
2: I love it so much.
6: I do, too. I like it a lot.
5: And you can get ranch with anything. I mean, you can substitute ranch for blue cheese.
3: Sure. You can get a wedge salad with it.
1: Yeah. I'm just saying.
5: They understand that at the restaurant.
1: I need to know that it's blue cheese. So sure.
2: He needs
1: it.
2: A blue flag
5: mm-hmm.
2: in the ramekin, so he knows.
5: A little French blue. No, French.
3: And as Greg Warren said, it's not even spelled. It's bleh. He goes, those French are up to something.
1: And doesn't ramekin sound like something you'd find on the battlefield?
3: We need the ramekin. The castle moat.
1: The ramekins were lined up. Distance. As the soldiers walked into their death.
5: 475 yards. Roger that. On the ramekin. 475 yards.
3: I didn't want a blunderbuss. I wanted a ramekin.
5: Emmett Arnold, go try again.
1: Onward rode the 600.
3: I've always wanted a blunderbuss. I should get one.
4: A blunderbuss?
6: What is a blunderbuss?
3: It's the gun that looks like it has a trumpet at the end of it.
4: Oh, okay.
5: A lot of wadding and tamping and all sorts of things going on.
4: It doesn't have a gun name. The blunderbuss?
3: No, it sounds like something Seuss would go to war with.
2: Yeah. Sounds like a Nerf gun.
5: Horton, here's a blunderbuss.
3: Yes. Dr. Seuss invented the word Nerf.
2: Oh, really?
3: Yeah.
2: Oh, that's cool. I didn't know
3: everything
2: that.
3: Comes together.
2: Yeah. Mm-hmm.
3: Now give me another damn honey bun.
1: I've got to go take 10 laps of the building to get rid of the
3: I'll happily calories. Sacrifice a foot.
1: everybody's talking about weight loss injections these days. The doctors at Brickhouse Nutrition have an alternative. 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This is something called Lean, L-E-A-N. 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
27: With the Bob and Tom Show, we're in the O'Reilly Auto Parts Studios at the news desk. It's Christy Lee.
28: Hi.
27: Hi. There's Pat Godwin.
29: Hello.
27: Hello. There's Jess Hooker.
28: Hello.
27: Another winner from Hooker the Cooker today, the breakfast sandwich. There's Josh Arnold.
3: Hi there.
27: There's Ace Cosby.
30: Hello.
27: Hello. I'm Chick. Hello, Tom.
1: Hello, Chick McGee.
27: Yeah, there we go.
1: Time to get to today in history. We've already covered yesterday in history. Got a couple. One really interesting thing today in history I think we'll... that you might enjoy.
27: Oh.
1: I'll begin with this, and I think Josh will know what I'm getting at with this one. In 1888, the adding machine was patented by William Seward Burroughs. Anyone? Anyone?
27: Sure. Is that Seward's Folly? Is that the no.
3: No.
27: Alaska?
1: The
3: no.
1: William Burroughs, the
27: oh
1: writer.
3: William S. Burroughs.
27: Tarzan?
3: No, that's Edgar Rice Burroughs.
27: Ah,
1: you're in the right Burroughs. But you know the band. I thought you'd appreciate this, Chick. The band Steely Dan.
27: Yes,
1: they take their name from the
28: adding machine.
1: Kind of. They take their name from a novel by William Burroughs called Naked Lunch, and that William Burroughs was related to this William Burroughs.
28: I thought this was Seward Burroughs or something.
1: Seward. Seward, although the Seward probably appears in the Naked Lunch. I haven't read it for a while.
27: Seward was his wife.
1: I think we're off topic here. I apologize.
27: Do you notice that the older you get, the more you appreciate Steely Dan? I've really, like,
28: love
27: that.
28: Steely Dan.
1: I'm a big fan.
3: Really, awesome.
27: Yeah.
3: Can't buy me a thrill. Is it can't buy me a thrill or can't buy a thrill?
29: Can't buy a thrill.
3: Can't buy a thrill.
28: Asia would agree.
1: Katie Lied. You and I disagree on the song about Owsley.
27: Lukewarm, yeah. Yeah, we do.
1: Is there gas in the car? Is there gas in the car?
3: Pick a melody.
27: Kid Charlemagne.
3: it's a mess.
29: Great song.
1: I'm sorry. Is it your turn? Would you like to sing? Okay, this next story is really interesting to me. I don't know if the Mona Lisa is as famous as the painting is because of this or not. In 1911, the Mona Lisa was stolen by a guy named Vincenzo Perugia.
28: Mm-hmm.
27: Boy, those Italians.
1: And it was recovered 2 years later. It's a long story. I remember a little bit of it. This guy thought he was stealing it back for the sake of his country. So he stole it from the Louvre. But what's interesting is this guy only served 7 months in prison for stealing the Mona Lisa. Obviously, it was recovered after a while, but...
28: maybe they believed his story.
1: He was stealing it out of patriotism for Italy.
28: There you go.
1: Believing the painting had been looted from Italy, but that is not the case.
28: And he needed to be set straight, and then he went, oh, me bad.
1: And now they're building an entire wing of the Louvre just for the Mona Lisa.
28: Yeah, because it's so crowded if you try to go see it.
3: Well, the Supreme Court's trying to stop that.
1: Yeah. Oh, I get it. That's very clever. 1942, Bambi, the Disney movie, released. I hear they're going to do a live action version.
28: Just
1: like Moana. I think it's going to bomb.
3: I think it's going to be hard to watch that first game.
27: What the hell was that?
1: I was looking for the same.
28: Bambi's mom.
1: This is interesting.
3: Thumper growing up. Thumper was my favorite.
28: Oh, yeah.
1: In 1959, Hawaii became the 50th state. Do you know why, Christy?
28: Because somebody signed a declaration and made it a state?
1: Because some dude said, wait a minute, we can't just have 49 states. The flag's going to be all uneven.
28: That's how I would have thought about it. I don't like odd numbers.
1: Boy, was Puerto Rico pissed. Hey, wait a minute, what'd we do?
3: They didn't have poi. We love poi.
27: Or did they?
28: They don't have Lays.
1: In 2004, Christy, I'll make this an easy one. Who won his sixth gold medal at the Athens Olympics?
27: How do they spell Lay's potato chips in Hawaii?
7: Christy, say Hawaii in the proper manner.
1: You got a Michael Phelps.
28: Give me a chance to answer.
3: We were all still flabbergasted when you went, hey, dummy, here's an easy one.
7: Yeah, that's
3: essentially
7: I'll give
3: what
7: one to you
3: said.
7: Dummy.
28: I'm used to it by now. It's okay. It rolls off.
27: Boy, he really.
28: Sticks and stones can break my bones, but Tom's words will never harm me.
1: After the confusion about William Burroughs, and admittedly the way I presented that was so ass backwards, I don't even know the answer. No, I thought Michael Phelps,
28: of course.
1: Famous smoker of hippie lettuce. I think we all know that.
27: Lettuce.
28: He has webbed feet. That's why he swims.
27: He has like a 14-foot, or 15-foot.
28: It's like flippers.
3: A paddle, yeah.
27: Flipper. flipper foot.
1: Happy birthday, the great Count Basie.
27: One, two, three, four.
1: Yeah. He's kind of like Duke Ellington, but with a lower voice.
3: That's right.
27: Count, is that his nickname? It's got to be, right? Count Basie?
1: Oh, I assume. Yeah, that's a fair question. I assume it's his nickname.
28: I'll look it up.
1: Oh, happy birthday, Wilt Chamberlain.
27: Oh.
1: I did a little math here. He claimed he slept with 20,000 women. Right?
28: Mm-hmm.
27: Right.
1: I did a little math. That would be 1.2 women a day if he did it every day from the age of 15. Mm. So.
28: He's a liar.
1: That seems maybe that number is a little inflated.
28: Yeah, the age is.
27: William James Basie.
28: Thank you, Chick. I was just.
1: Okay.
27: And.
3: Isn't there a chance, though, Wilt had, you know, there was a night with 30 women at once?
28: There is a chance.
8: Yeah, I think so.
28: 30 in one night?
1: You know what he died from, Jess?
28: That before Viagra.
1: No. He died of an overdose of high fives.
3: Yes. The only man on record.
1: From his buddies.
27: It's unbelievable.
1: His buddies. Give me a five. Happy birthday, Kenny Rogers, the great singer.
27: I don't want to over inflate your, but you do the most amazing Kenny Rogers impersonation.
1: That's when he was with the First Edition.
7: It's good though.
27: We all love it.
7: You could grace us with a little.
28: Is it Ruby?
27: I mean, if we could have.
1: That's a great song. Ruby, don't take your lips.
3: Ruby was First Edition, not Kenny solo. Mm-hmm. Gotcha.
27: Yeah.
1: For God's sakes, turn around.
27: Okay.
1: That's just a little bit of a thank you.
7: You share not only a voice, but you both.
1: Yeah, yeah.
7: You and Kenny Rogers also both love doing laundry. Did you know that?
27: Kenny Rogers likes doing laundry.
7: You got to know when to hold them and know when to fold them.
28: Oh,
7: am I right?
3: Am I right?
7: Yeah, am I right?
27: That setup was beautiful.
7: I know, but it didn't work.
27: No.
1: How many movies did they make? Didn't they make like five movies?
3: Easily,
1: The Gambler?
3: Yeah. Mm-hmm. The Gambler.
1: When Phil Mickelson goes to tee off, they play that. It's this walk-up music.
27: Well, that's bad taste.
1: Hey, Lefty. Islands in the Stream?
8: Yeah.
1: No.
3: Dolly Parton in a
28: bathtub? You don't like Dolly?
1: No. I like Dolly. That song, I can't say.
3: Oh, I love it.
28: Oh, I do,
1: really?
28: Too.
1: Okay. Kenny Rogers, famous, toward the end of his life, he had really bad plastic surgery.
28: He did.
1: And he became unrecognizable.
28: But he had a great chicken restaurant that folded.
7: Boy,
28: what happened to
7: that? Was wonderful.
27: It's the worst.
28: Yes.
27: It's good.
7: The best.
28: That
7: was
28: very great.
3: If it was so good, wouldn't it still be out?
28: Well,
7: it was great.
1: Well, he lost it. He lost it.
28: Gambling?
1: To the gambler. Wait a minute.
3: The gambler.
1: There's a joke here if I can think of it. The gambler.
27: We'll wait. We've got time.
1: Okay.
7: I don't know why.
27: How do you feel about the parody song you picked a wrong time to leave me loose wheel.
7: You're in a car.
28: Oh, gee.
1: No,
27: You like it?
1: I don't approve of it. Okay. Does it just end then with a deadly crash?
27: I'm not sure if they take it that far.
1: You take the fine time to leave me loose wheel. Okay.
3: Hey, that's good.
27: That's why you like it.
1: 1952, I did a little research on this one. Happy birthday of the Clash, Joe Strummer.
3: Ah, yeah.
1: And I thought that was a little too on the nose. It's a fake name.
3: Well, sure, but it's fun. It's no Alto Reed.
28: Yeah.
1: I loved Alto Reed, the sax player for Bob Seger.
3: But that's not more on the nose than Joe Strummer.
27: Yeah. Alto Reed named Brian Hansen or whatever.
1: No. Okay. Well, by the way, where is the Casbah?
28: Anybody know? It's rocking wherever it is.
3: There are many Casbahs.
1: Wait a minute. Now, see, Christy, that's a very good point.
28: Sure.
1: Because of the Clash, the Casbah be a rockin'.
28: There used to be a Casbah bar here. It was always rocking.
1: Because there was a... Isn't that a famous random movie line? Take me to the Casbah.
7: It's like an old Persian reference, right?
28: Yeah.
1: Let's see. That's pretty much where we were. And we'll end with this one. Chick, I think you'll get this one.
27: Okay.
1: Born in 1961, Steven Hillenburg.
27: SpongeBob?
1: Yes.
27: Yeah.
1: The creator of SpongeBob SquarePants. Yeah. Very good.
27: Amazing. That's hard to do. Come up with a brand new cartoon that everyone loves.
3: Yeah. Risky.
1: T1, Steven Hillenburg.
27: SpongeBob?
1: Yes.
27: Yeah.
1: The creator of SpongeBob SquarePants. Yeah. Very good.
27: Amazing. That's hard to do. Come up with a brand new cartoon that everyone loves.
3: Yeah. Risky.
1: So,
27: 5 minutes later.
1: Who's having a birthday today? Steven Hillenburg. Steven Hillenburg is his name. Sorry. and then lastly, okay, this is for you, Josh. I'm counting on you.
27: Oh, no pressure.
1: I am probably going to mispronounce this guy's name.

0: 7. Ace, don't say anything. Serge Tankian.
1: Lead singer of System of a Down.
0: Very good.
2: Wow.
0: Very good. System of a Down.
1: I am a fan.
3: Armenian fellow, huh?
0: Yeah.
3: Yeah.
0: Okay. That sounds like a weird. Is it supposed to be down with the system? What's going? Is it like
1: no.
0: a bad translation?
4: We gotta
0: down?
4: Go. We gotta go. Okay. We have a guest.
0: He can wait. We'll be right back. These are the O'Reilly Auto Parts Studios. 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
9: Hi.
8: Hi. There's Pat Godwin.
10: Hello.
8: Hello. There's Josh Arnold.
11: Hi, Chick.
8: Hey, man. There's Ace Cosby.
12: Hello.
8: Hello. And here's Tom with a special guest.
13: Joining us on the big screen, it's comedian Charlie Barrett. Hey, Charlie.
14: Hey, how are you doing?
13: Good,
14: you
13: sorry. Good, we're a little late. My fault, Charlie. I sincerely apologize.
14: I want to tell you, I don't know if you know, but I was late, and that was my fault. So I sincerely apologize.
11: There's that Wisconsin kindness.
13: There we go. Charlie, you're going to be in my old stomping ground coming up August 27th and 28th. It'll be the City Opera House in beautiful Traverse City, Michigan, in the month of August. It's just gorgeous. And Charlie, of course, will be taking his Wisconsin-ness across the Great Lakes, across Lake Michigan.
14: We're going from the West Coast to the East Coast, and I may take the ferry. I'm not sure yet. Have you ever taken that ferry?
13: No, I haven't.
14: Well, if you want a cruise at a budget price, you get on that ferry. tell the family we're going on a cruise. Where are we going? We're going to Michigan. And if you pack the cooler, you can stay within the ferry. So, I mean, it's kind of like you're on a carnival cruise.
13: That ferry actually appears in an obscure movie called Old Boyfriends. God knows why I know that. But it's a ferry. I think it's the only ferry going all the way across Lake Michigan. But that'll be cool.
14: Yeah, there's two of them. There's one in the south and then one
13: Okay. Okay, cool. I noticed the hat. You want to explain the big GB?
14: Well, you know, some folks have made better life decisions than others, and yes. I consider myself into that former category.
11: I think Christy's husband is a big
9: big Packer
8: GB fan.
9: Oh, yeah.
13: And now we're trying to talk Christy into the following. Explain to Charlie the game, and it's Christmas Day.
9: The Green Bay Packers play the Chicago Bears in Chicago, which is about a 2.5-hour drive from our house, and it's on Christmas Day at... It's a 1 o'clock Eastern time start. I said he should go. He insists that he's not because it's Christmas and he wants to be with the family.
13: What do you think, Charlie? Your take on this?
14: Well, no. I mean, I think that if you, it really just depends what you want, you know, on Christmas.
9: Well, we can do Christmas in the morning, and then he can get in the car and drive up there. But the problem is, his buddies all have grandkids. So they're kind of busy, and I think that's the big issue.
13: So he doesn't want to take... Maybe he could take you.
14: Hey, no, about it. Yeah, that's not a bad idea.
13: Maybe he could take Charlie.
9: No, Charlie, you want to go to the game?
14: Well, I mean, it is Christmas.
9: You have a little one, don't you?
14: I'll absolutely go to the game. I have a little one?
13: Which, by the way, we're speaking with comedian Charlie Behrens. We're trying to plan Christie's Christmas right now. Charlie on tour. The other stops include Rochester, Minnesota, Columbus, Ohio, Fort Wayne, Indiana, Elkhart, Indiana, North Charleston, South Carolina, a great spot, and Saginaw, Michigan. All coming up on the Charlie Behrens tour. What's new in your life? What are you doing? What do you do in your spare time? I see there's a guitar hanging behind you, it looks like, on the wall.
14: Yeah, and I do a little playing of the guitar. I mean, not well. Okay, it's a way cooler guitar than I am of a player. But no, yesterday we were actually we're out doing a little work, and then we were doing a house build. Actually, there's this Habitat for Humanity. Sounds really good, Charlie. But I was making a bunch of jokes, and they were doing most of the work. And then after that. I went over to watch the Brewers game with my grandma Sue because she wanted to go to the casino, but she couldn't today. So I got some pull tabs and brought the casino to her.
13: Nice.
14: Yeah. And so that was pretty good. We lost in the pull tabs. We only won like $10 off of $40. So she is she wants to go to the casino. She wants a real deal. Mm. She's not interested in that. So. We're going to make that happen, but that's what's been going on the past day or so.
13: Yep.
14: So,
13: and, you just gave me an idea. You mentioned that guitar is really superior to your skill set, right?
14: Yeah.
13: Wouldn't it be interesting if in a world you would be awarded better guitars as you got better?
9: Oh, I see.
13: So you couldn't get a Les Paul until you could play the Intro to Sweet Home Alabama or something. Uh-huh. There'd be you'd have to walk in the guitar store and they'd say, okay.
11: Tom, if that were the case, we'd be speaking in styrofoam cups attached to strings.
8: Yeah. We're not good enough to get a real radio studio yet. But one of these days.
13: But well, Pat, our resident guitar player, Pat's a very fine guitar player.
10: Oh, thank you.
13: But
10: is that a Les Paul Jr. up there, Sunburst? What's going on?
14: No, it's
13: Epiphone.
14: Want to take a closer look? It's actually
10: looks cool.
14: You know, it's one of those things that it was. I just got it because I was like, "Oh, hey, I've always wanted one of those," and I had a good couple run and at the honestly partially at the casino and. I got it, and then I had a bad run at the casino, but not so bad that I had to sell it. But I love playing it. Honestly, it's like I grew up doing a little like kind of a Grateful Dead cover band, so a lot of Ripple. But you know, I don't know. It's been a lot of fun, but I'm not the player because I just don't spend the time.
11: What was the name of your Grateful Dead cover band?
14: You don't really want to know.
13: Why don't you tell us and I'll see if I can explain it.
14: Your Project.
10: Oh, I don't know that.
8: Your Project.
10: You got that, Tom?
13: No. What is that? Is that reference? I thought it would be
10: keeping
13: something
10: up with
13: like
10: the Casey Joneses, maybe
13: the friend of the devils or
8: teddy bears,
13: the dark stars. I don't
10: dark what, stars. Yeah.
14: No, it was way more pretentious than all of that.
8: Yes.
13: That's why I'm surprised I can't get it, because pretentiousness is my sphere. I live there. What was it? What's the reference?
14: It's spelled Yore, like music of yore, music of yesterday. It was very. Oh, yeah. That's the response it deserved. I've come a long way, you guys. I've come along. A long way from that, but. I now spell your the way most people know how to spell your. And also, I just want to say that wasn't my idea. It was someone else in the band.
13: I see. Our guest is comedian Charlie Behrens on tour. It's called the Lost and Found Tour. And the reason it's called that is what?
14: Well, I used to work at a pool, and there was Lost and Found. And I spent a lot of time looking at that Lost and Found. And what I found fascinating about people is the stuff that they would come back to get. And the stuff they wouldn't. Like, there was a wedding ring there the entire summer. But a couple, we'll say, freaky items were gone within a half hour. So, you know, it's just weird what people come back for, is all I'm saying.
13: Yeah, I remember I went to the Lost and Found at Disney World, and they had several artificial limbs, dozens and dozens of pairs of glasses, and dentures, which would be found at the bottom of Space Mountain.
9: You think you'd really miss those?
14: Yes. Did you do a thing where you ever came up and tried to get something that wasn't quite yours in the Lost and Found? But
13: you mean at a hotel and getting a charger for an iPhone 17?
14: Absolutely. Yeah, you did that recently. I like your style.
8: No, the key is you can't say, "Yeah, that's mine." Too quick. That's the thing.
14: You're absolutely right. You gotta say, "Can I see it real quick?"
8: Yeah.
14: Okay. Yeah. A little closer. Yeah. That's it.
8: That's mine. Okay. Yeah.
13: Well, Charlie, we got to run once again on tour, and the comedy special Neighborly is out there free on YouTube, and Charlie Behrens, and it's Berens, Mr. Behrens to you and me, and good luck to your Packers. You get to a lot of Packer games.
14: Yeah, I'm going to get over to the Bears game, Packers-Bears.
13: Christy.
14: My buddy's going to be calling me after this, so Merry Christmas to me.
13: Okay.
14: Merry
13: Christmas. Hey, thanks, Charlie. Always a pleasure.
14: Bye, see you guys. Be good.
9: Bye, Charlie.
13: Very funny. Now, coming up, speaking of Lost and Founds, is this a pretty good segue, Christy? Coming up, don't we kind of have a story about that? And comedian Kelsey Cook will be joining us.
9: Yes.
13: And we'll have a little Lost and Found trivia for you. But right now, if you lost it, maybe it was ripped off because you didn't have your house properly protected. Am I right?
8: We're talking about Simply Safe. That's right. 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After. You want a security system that tells you after the horses got out of the barn, the window's broken?
13: No.
8: The police come. 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We do appreciate that. 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
13: And coming up, comedian Kelsey Cook. This is the Bob and Tom Show.
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2: Hi.
8: There's Pat Godwin.
3: Hey, chick.
8: Hey. Hello, Josh Arnold.
4: Hey, man.
8: There's Ace Cosby.
6: Hello.
8: Hello, indeed. I'm Chick. Hello, Tom. What do we got going? What's happening?
13: Well,
8: what's shaking, man?
13: I had Eddie, our engineer, hook up some electricity.
4: Yes.
13: He got together with Ace, and they plugged that thing on the wall in. With any luck, we're going to get a beautiful woman on screen, and it worked. We have created a lady. And she is so pretty.
4: Yeah, that's odd, isn't it,
2: that,
4: Kelsey?
2: Sorry, Kelsey.
4: You know who you called.
2: Yeah.
13: Man. What am I supposed to say?
4: You could say very funny. You could say wonderful comedian. You could say great specials out there.
13: Maybe I was going to get to that.
7: We created a lady.
4: Yeah.
9: We took a rib.
13: And God created woman. We are speaking with comedian. Not comedian. That'll make you happy, Josh.
10: Thank you.
4: It will make everyone happy. We're speaking to Kelsey Cook for the last time.
13: What should I say? She's extremely funny and has nice teeth.
4: No.
2: God, you better stop.
8: Just stop it.
4: Sit there quietly
8: funny.
4: For a second. Kelsey, how the heck are you?
8: Yeah, what's going on?
2: Hey, you have a new special out. Can't wait. I haven't had a chance to watch it, but I'm real excited.
10: Oh, thank you. I would love if you did.
2: Yes.
10: Yeah. Happy Hour on Netflix. Here's number 5 yesterday.
2: Yeah. I know. Congratulations.
8: That's all well and good, Kelsey,
10: thank
8: but I'm knee deep in the Swedish detective whodunit. So I'm going to get to your special right after
2: finish
8: that.
4: Are you watching Fjord Your Eyes Only?
8: Fjord Your Eyes Only.
4: Yeah. That's a good one.
8: Detective Hole is how we how it's printed, but it's Ole. Detective Ole is very Swedish.
13: Is he a bullfighter?
8: No, he's a
2: we
8: cop.
2: We have a guest.
13: Oh, sorry. I'm sorry.
2: Huh? Gentlemen,
13: Kelsey
2: we have
13: Cook.
2: A guest.
8: Oh, okay. That's right. It's a pretty lady.
2: Yes.
13: Kelsey Cook has joined
2: funny,
13: us.
2: Funny, pretty
13: you
2: lady.
13: You can see how funny she is if you watch Happy Hour on Netflix.
10: Mm-hmm.
13: Also, you've got a podcast with some young comic. What's his name? Chad something?
2: I think it's her fiance.
10: Chad Daniels.
2: Yeah.
10: You heard of him? About a million times.
2: Yeah, the Chester Cheeto guy.
10: Yes. Yeah.
13: The tattoo.
10: I see that tattoo every morning when I open my eyes.
2: You're so lucky.
8: Yeah.
13: Well, let's get right to it. Now, do you have
8: that
13: any...
8: ain't love, I'll kiss your ass. Huh?
13: Do you have any tattoos, Kelsey?
10: I don't. Chad and I are like polar opposite ends of the tattoo spectrum. He got one the second he turned 18, and some of them you can tell are from when he was 18. And then some, like as he's gotten older, the more recent ones are very cool. But yeah, I never made the tattoo leap. I don't have a good tattoo vibe. I'm like very Lisa Simpson-ish, you know. I'm not cool like that.
13: Yeah, Chad, isn't one of them Chester Cheeto wearing a Philadelphia
8: That's
13: Eagles.
8: That's what we were just talking about.
13: Uniform.
8: Yeah, it's Herschel Walker.
2: Herschel Walker.
13: Okay.
8: Yeah.
10: When he played for the Eagles.
13: Mm-hmm. Now,
10: Chester the Cheetah.
13: Kelsey, you're going to be on tour. You're going to be stopping at Helium in Indy coming up the 11th and 12th of September. Then Cincinnati's Funny Bone in early October. Minneapolis, the famous Acme Comedy Club in November. And then Des Moines Funny Bone on November 20th and 21st.
4: Cool.
13: Now that you've got that hour release, the Happy Hour special on Netflix, have you put all of that comedy aside and doing all new stuff, or are you doing a little bit of greatest hits kind of a thing?
10: No, it's all new now. So basically, the second you record the special, it's that like countdown timer of when the special comes out, because you know then that people will have watched it and are then paying a ticket, you know, paying for a ticket to come see you, and you want to give them something completely new. So it's been, gosh, I recorded it in October and now it's August. So I had that time to write a new hour and I've got it. So I'm really excited to get back on tour. Chad and I both took the summer off, which was nice. But we've got some co-headlining ones together. We're doing like a European honeymoon tour because we get married on Sunday. We get married in 2 days.
2: Oh, what? My gosh. Wow. Oh, my goodness. Congratulations.
13: Yes. Oh, wow.
10: Thank you. Best wishes.
2: I forget which one I'm supposed to say.
10: I'll take anything.
8: Best wishes for the bride. Congratulations for the groom.
2: Thank you.
13: And then where is this taking place?
10: In Spokane, where I'm from originally.
4: Cool. That's
2: big
4: cool.
2: wedding?
10: So small. We're only doing 20 people.
4: Oh, great.
10: It's just our immediate family. It's both of our second weddings. And so we've both done like a bigger one before. And then I think, you know, when you get remarried and you're a little older, you're like, you know, would the courthouse do it over Zoom? Like, you are trying to get married in bed, basically, with your pants off. You just don't want to spend a lot of money, don't want it to be stressful. So we're just doing immediate family, and then maybe we'll do like a bigger reception next year with friends and stuff. But yeah, we just wanted to keep it chill.
4: Very nice.
13: What is this about a car accident? I've been handed a note. Were you in a car accident?
10: Yeah, Chad and I were in a car accident 3 weeks before I shot the special. And so I actually shot the special with a minor concussion.
2: Oh, wow.
10: Like, the things, you know, as you're getting ready to shoot a special, it already feels like that high pressure where you're trying to control everything, make sure everything goes right. And then you get a concussion, which is like just the perfect message from the universe of that you can try and control things and you never can. But Chad and I were on our way to a Vikings game here in Minneapolis, and we took an exit off the freeway, and we were just sitting at a stoplight, and this comically huge truck, like monster truck, rally truck, rear-ended us while we were sitting stopped. And it was like a younger guy, and he got out of the truck and was like, "Well, I stopped, I don't know." And we were like, "Yeah, like in our rectum, like you are in our car right now. This is, what do you mean you stopped? Like, this is insane behavior." So we decided, you know, Chad was like physically sore. I was physically sore, but I didn't realize that there was concussion stuff going on right then. And I was pretty pissed about the accident and was like, "I think we should still go to the game. I don't want this to make it so we also can't go." And then we got to the game, and I noticed that I was like staring at the same patch of grass for like 45 seconds at a time. And I was like, "Oh, okay, maybe there's something happening." So we went to urgent care and then went back again 2 days later because I was throwing up. So it just, it became this whole thing. We had to shoot the special with the lights lowered a little bit because you can't be staring into bright lights.
13: Wow. But you're okay now?
10: Yeah. I'm okay now. Yeah. But I mean, I don't know if you've had any form of concussion before, but the protocol is so crazy. It's like no screens of any kind, which in this day and age is tough. It's like no phone, no laptop, no TV. Even like reading a book is strenuous on your brain. So you just like stare at a corner like you're in a prison cell. It's so weird. There's like nothing to do.
2: For how long?
10: Until your symptoms start to get better. It's like,
13: I remember the comedian Larry Miller had an issue and he had to go to a special clinic where all you could do was sleep. And that's
2: I want to go there.
10: Yeah, God,
13: wait a second. Christy, I do too. I never get any sleep. We're speaking with comedian Kelsey Cook. Her comedy special is called Happy Hour. She is going to be on tour. You've got a viral video floating around there for NFL fans. Big time, getting a lot of circulation. The one about end zone dances.
10: Yeah, I ended up talking about football a decent amount in this special because, you know, I moved to Minnesota to live with Chad a little over 3 years ago, and he fully sucked me into like the sports culture here and being a fan of the teams here. But I didn't understand how intense sports superstitions were in this town, and I think like especially amongst men. And so like I learned with sports betting, if I was rooting for Chad, that I like couldn't say congrats if there was still like a minute and a half left of the game, because a lot can happen in a minute and a half. And I had like, according to him, jinxed certain bets. And it's just wild. It's like men's sports superstitions are like their version of crystals. You know how like they would give women crap for believing in crystals? It's like you guys are wearing the same underwear for a week straight because like your guy scored a touchdown in them one time. It's like crazy, you know? So that sort of thing. And then I also just think it's so funny how like football is such a macho masculine sport, but you also know that at some point in the week, they have to go up to each other in the locker room and be like, "Hey man, do you want to learn a secret touchdown dance with me?" And then they like create choreography that they practice together. It's just, I love thinking of whatever the behind the scenes is of that moment where like somebody initiated learning a secret handshake together. It's just like very sweet, you know, children on the playground vibe.
13: I have a question about some, I wonder if they've, if anyone has ever gone out to an outside choreographer. I was reading this article. Oh. I was reading an article about Mick Jagger, and it talked about the fact that obviously now that the whole thing moved like Jagger, blah blah blah.
10: Yeah.
13: But years and years and years ago, he actually hired someone that worked on all that stuff with him. And you have to wonder, these guys are busy. They've got it. They've got a lot of money.
2: Sure.
13: You have to wonder if someone said, "Hey, I got a buddy that's a dance instructor. Maybe he can help us create a." Create a dance.
2: Our own end zone.
10: Wow. Very possible.
13: It's probably happened.
2: Probably.
13: They are getting more and more elaborate.
10: I know. They take some of them from movies, too. It will be like the Parent Trap dance or like the White Chicks dance. You can tell, you can see some of them are these like iconic dance routines that they have found online or in a movie. It's just hilarious to see these like ripped dudes in their helmets.
13: What is
10: you
13: the,
10: know,
13: what's
10: than
13: the
10: like
13: famous,
10: plain patty cake.
13: What's the famous dance from the sitcom? The
4: Fresh Prince of Bel-Air, the
8: Carlton.
13: No, Carlton. Well, Kelsey, always a pleasure.
2: Wait, 1 second. Yeah. I want to highly recommend, there's a great article on the Los Angeles Times with Kelsey and a great interview that you did, and I highly recommend you take a look at that. She talks about her mom and about the special, and it's really good. I really enjoyed that.
10: Thank you. Mm-hmm. Thanks for reading that.
2: Sure.
13: Yeah. Did you, and
2: it was just a few days ago. It was like on
13: nice,
2: the 18th.
13: Was there a nice picture?
2: Yes, there's a nice picture.
10: Oh, God.
2: Yes.
13: Well, I'm just, God. I want people to get a
8: look-see.
13: There
8: was a picture of a lady, and
2: it's
8: we want
2: a pretty picture of Kelsey.
8: We want people to get a look-see.
13: Oh, boy.
10: You know what? Go get a look-see on Netflix.
8: Yeah.
2: Yes.
10: Definitely.
2: Happy
10: we're going to promote this.
8: That's right.
10: If you need it to be for what? Let's go on Netflix.
13: If you insist,
10: my God.
13: If you insist on promoting it. Okay.
4: Netflix is pictures that move.
2: Yes.
13: What?
10: Yes, my God.
13: I got to get Eddie and Ace on this. Thanks, Kelsey.
2: Good luck in the wedding.
10: Thank you for
2: It'll
10: having
2: be
10: me,
2: wonderful.
10: Guys.
13: Oh, yeah.
2: Yeah.
10: Oh,
13: have a great
10: thank
13: wedding.
10: You so much.
2: Give Chad our love.
10: You.
2: Bye.
13: All right.
10: I will. Bye, guys.
13: That was fun.
2: Yeah, she was a really cute interview.
13: And the special, once again, called Happy Hour.
2: Mm-hmm.
13: Now, I want to make you happy real quick. If you're looking for some money, you might be living in it. Does that make sense? Because your house may be worth a lot more than it was just a few years ago. You don't have to sell it to take advantage of that fact. If you've been living in your house for 10 years, you may have found that it's doubled in value. You don't have to sell it to take advantage of that cash. You can do a refinance that place. And you can take some of that equity out in the form of money, cash. 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
0: Hey, it's Renee LaSalle with Rockin' Midday. So you want to know about some of the fun happening here in the Hostess City? 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
8: Top show in the O'Reilly Auto Parts studios. Christy Lee in her Western shirt.
10: I love this shirt.
8: You walked right off of Landman. The Kevin Costner.
10: Probably one of the oldest things I own. You know, like garments. Had this since the 80s, I think.
12: That's a great question, though.
10: Uh-huh.
12: What is the oldest anything?
10: That you still wear, or, yeah.
12: I have one of my dad's ties.
10: Yeah, but I mean, what is something you own that you still wear?
8: Yeah, like, you don't wear that tie, do you?
10: You still have salmon shirt?
12: I don't. That's missing.
10: What?
12: My salmon shirt is missing. Aww. Josh, do you have anything you've had for a long time that you wear on occasion?
13: An old T-shirt I have, yeah. Yes, That's about it.
12: Do you have any do you put extra value on it because you've had it for a long time? Does it mean something to you beyond being a T-shirt?
13: Just that it's my comfortable lounge shirt.
10: There you go.
12: All right, okay. Christy, what's the oldest pair of glasses you have?
10: Oh, well, those change so much because of prescriptions. But now that I don't have, these are just frames. See, there's nothing in them.
12: Huh.
10: I just wear frames.
12: But you have it, okay, so now can you take some of your frames from 25 years ago and pop the glass out?
10: Yes, I have done that, but I don't have any from 25 years ago, but yeah.
12: Pat, oldest thing you wear?
16: It'd be a T-shirt too, actually. Yeah.
12: Not Ace, I know fishing boots. I know the answer is underwear.
8: No hat.
12: A hat?
8: Sure.
12: That's a good answer.
10: Chick?
8: Oh, it's got to be a pair of shoes. I'd have to look, but.
10: Oh, really?
8: I bet I have a pair of shoes that are 30 years old.
10: Really?
8: 35 years old.
13: Oh, that's cool.
8: Absolutely. Oh. A pair of Air Force Ones. They're laying around somewhere.
12: Very nice. Very nice. We have to get back to the news desk briefly,
10: Christy. Yeah, we have a story here. Charlie brought up the lost and found. A woman has been reunited, and it felt so good, with a ring after it fell into the toilet on a New Jersey transit train. Julie Anglicola told WPVI-TV she had washed and dried her hands with toilet paper before flushing the paper down the toilet. It was not until she returned to her seat that she realized that her wedding band was missing. She suspected she'd accidentally flushed it.
8: I feel like that's not the whole story. It sounds like she got mad and flushed a ring and then thought better of it, maybe.
10: No.
13: Could be.
10: New Jersey Transit said its mechanical team was able to carefully retrieve the ring and give it back to her.
8: Well, they're a joy to work with, the New Jersey Transit team.
12: Well, these people did great work. They found her.
10: Yeah.
12: I thought when you were on a train, you flushed the toilet, it went on the tracks.
10: I always thought that, too, just like an airplane.
8: No, it's a holding.
13: Yeah, it's got to be a tank.
8: It's a holding tank.
12: Why?
8: Ding dong.
10: I thought what he thought. Sorry.
12: I'm serious.
13: I know you are.
8: You can't just take a doog on the train tracks.
12: Why not? With nothing else going on out there.
13: Nothing else going on out there.
12: You time it so you're going over a bridge.
8: You know,
12: do a Dave Matthews Band style.
8: The world is not your trash can, okay?
12: I'm aware of that.
8: Really thought that?
12: Yeah.
8: So do you think that
13: it'd be
8: plane?
13: So many dumps and piss puddles.
8: Yes. So do you say the plane, you flush it, right out the bottom?
12: That's a much more advanced form of transportation. Obviously, they've perfected the plane toilet.
8: Oh.
12: So they had to disassemble the toilet to get this lady's ring out?
10: Apparently.
12: I guess because it's a big holding tank. Mm-hmm. Pat, you got a song about this?
9: Hello, I'm Johnny Cash.
12: Oh, hi, Mr. Cash. I thought you looked a lot like Pat Godwin.
13: Patty Cash.
9: Hello, I'm Patty Cash.
8: Yeah! There he is.
9: Oh, love is a beautiful thing. So I bought her a pretty ring. My wife went to the John, realized her ring was gone. It fell into the swirling toilet water. It went down, down, down, trying to find it, but couldn't spot her. The ring is gone, gone, gone. In the dirty water, the dirty water, found it a while later in what looked like sweet potato. Surrounded by filth and grit, covered in, don't make me say it. You can keep it, but don't put it on your finger. Even after a few minutes, all the smell, it lingers, because it's been down, down, down in the dirty water. That dirty water.
13: Thank you very much. Oh. Thank you, Patty Cash.
12: Thank you, Patty. Very, very nice.
13: Oh, boy.
9: Oh, boy. Oh, boy. Boy, oh, boy. Boy, oh, boy.
12: But you...
8: That's a swell guitar you're playing, too.
9: Thank you very much.
12: Yeah. You boil the water, and how do you... if your ring had been in a...
8: Of effluence?
10: You would probably put that in some boiling water, then use some alcohol. And
12: sure. Give it the sniff test.
10: Yeah.
8: Yeah, if it doesn't stink anymore, put it on your finger. What? Why do we even talk to you?
10: I don't know.
8: Really? He's like a crazy uncle. So then give it the stink test.
13: Does it still smell like poop?
12: Not my fault.
8: The bathroom.
13: I think
8: right
13: I
8: now.
13: Would take it to a professional.
10: Well, yes. Yeah, that's what
12: they
10: do. They
12: probably don't they have some kind of machine that the water vibrates.
13: Yeah, something.
10: Yeah.
8: Scrub the water vibrates.
12: Yeah, isn't there some kind of a
13: like a sonic
10: thing? Yeah.
8: Yeah. Yeah, you could. They have vats for that. You can buy them for home use.
13: Yes.
8: Yeah. You clean your jewelry.
13: I clean my retainers with those.
8: Exactly. That's disgusting.
12: Wow, so you dropped your retainer into a vat of turds?
13: I was dared.
8: But
13: hey, look.
8: You won $50.
13: I did win $50.
8: You're damn right.
10: We have time for
12: By
10: this.
12: The way, vat of turds opened for...
10: Speaking of opening, AC/DC has announced a new opener for their upcoming show in St. Louis.
8: Is it Rick Astley?
10: It's the Foo Fighters.
12: This is what a great
10: one night only.
8: That's the opener.
10: Yeah.
8: Very
10: Foo
8: cool.
10: Fighters will replace the Pretty Reckless, who are still slated to appear on other dates with
13: AC/DC. I love the Pretty Reckless.
10: Concert's going to be September 8th at the Dome at America Center.
12: I have a.
8: I've been meaning to check out the Pretty Reckless. And
12: I think Josh will know this. The Pretty Reckless's lead singer is Taylor Momsen.
13: Yes.
12: Do you know the obscure trivia fact about her?
10: Oh,
13: well, she was Cindy Lou Who in the Grinch movie.
12: Very good.
13: It's not, actually not very obscure at all. It's a well-known.
12: Did anyone else know it?
13: You ever heard of the Pretty Reckless?
8: Yeah.
12: I guess it would
13: They have albums this decade.
8: Oh, my goodness. You should see you should see the Pretty Reckless, this Momsen you're talking about.
12: Oh, I know what she looks like.
13: Yeah, she is pretty.
8: Well, she weighs about 8 pounds.
13: Well,
8: very, very tiny. Very, very.
13: But they rock. I like them.
12: Yeah, but that what a killer show that's going to be. The Foo Fighters and AC/DC. This may be their last go-round.
8: That's a show.
13: So, no, I think the Foo Fighters are here to stay.
12: No, okay. Pat, I want to remind everybody that you're going to be doing a couple special shows. This is your first live show since
16: rotator cuff surgery.
12: You had all that surgery. So, as I said earlier, I'll sing again if you'd like me to.
8: I wish you would.
12: Astra in Jasper.
8: Yeah.
12: He's going to fill it with laughter.
8: Woo!
12: The Astra Theater, Pat Godwin, tomorrow night only. 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
8: I might fall by to that.
16: That'd be nice of you.
8: Yeah, just some magic. Yeah.
13: And I'll give you $50,000.
8: I think Josh is on to me.
12: And then on Sunday, you're doing a charity show in Anderson, Indiana, to benefit flood victims.
16: Correct.
12: 4 o'clock, downtown Anderson, yeah. Indiana.
8: I think I might fall by that.
12: Part of their their special Gaslight Festival. Which is, of course, in honor of gaslighting people.
8: Yes, yeah, so they tell you as soon as you get there, you're having a good time. Yes. Yes, you are. Yeah, you're having a great time.
12: Very good. Thank you very much. Kelsey Cook, the special is a happy hour on Netflix. Charlie Behrens, he's floating around out there doing all kinds of stuff, and he may be at a town near you. Thanks to both of them for being our guests today. If you get a chance, check out yesterday's show. We had a great time with Jimmy Schubert, and he's so funny. And we've got a bunch of cool video with us and him, if you will. These are the O'Reilly Auto Parts Studios. 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

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Punch up the Rock of Savannah, I-95. For Steve Gorman Rocks. 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Steve Gorman Rocks, weeknight, 7 o'clock on the Rock of Savannah, I-95.

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K95, it's the Rock of Savannah. What's up? It's Rockin' Middays with Renee. So one of your favorite evil actors out on Tybee this week, not only playing Lucius Malfoy in Harry Potter, also Colonel William Tavington in The Patriot. Jason Isaacs hanging out with our Tybee Island police officers makes me want to ask, who is your favorite evil villain? Weigh in. It's I-95, the Rock of Savannah on Facebook.

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back of Savannah. It's I-95. So Journey kicking off the final leg of their Final Frontier Tour next month with what could be their very last show in November in San Francisco. Neil Sean says, hey, it's where we started. Maybe it's fitting that it's where we end. This is I-95.

K95 from the Savannah Harley-Davidson Studios. This is The Rock of Savannah. So you're looking for a new job or maybe just a better job? Tell you about the second annual Rise Savannah Jobpalooza. More than 120 different employers where you need to be, coming up about 3.5 minutes. 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

0: 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It's I-95. Mark your calendars right now. The second annual Rise Savannah Job Palooza happening on Wednesday, September 2nd. Starts at 11 a.m., runs until 7 p.m. So you got plenty of time to get there after work if you need it. It's free admission and free parking at End Market Arena. More than 120 employers from an 8-county area. How about Bullock, Bryan, Candler, Chatham, Effingham, Evans, Liberty, and Screven counties? There are employers that are looking for you. They are hiring right now. Not only do you have resume services, you can also just print off your resume. There is special help for military as well as Spanish language translators. You do not want to miss this one. An awesome opportunity to get a new or even a better job. One more time, it is the Rise Savannah Job Palooza, September 2nd at End Market Arena. 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
0: 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It's Rockin' Middays with Renee. Hey, it's Renee LaSalle with Rockin' Middays. So you want to know about some of the fun happening here in the Hostess City? 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

The Rock of Savannah, it's on 95. So 57 years after it was recorded, newly unearthed Jimi Hendrix Woodstock footage is now available to the public. A 22-year-old art student had snuck on stage to record it, and security just thought he was with the film crew. You can check it out now with Jimi Hendrix live at Woodstock. A second look. This is on 95.

Rock of Savannah. It's I-95. So one of your favorite rock stars doesn't have any tattoos. I'll tell you who and I'll tell you why. Coming up about 4.5 minutes. This is I-95.

0: 95 from the Savannah Harley-Davidson Studios. This is The Rock of Savannah. What's up? I'm Renee. This is Rockin' Midday. So one of my favorite rock stars, hands down, is Alice Cooper. And it turns out we have something in common. He doesn't have any tattoos and neither do I. The reasoning, though, just a little bit different. Turns out that he's terrified of needles despite all of his theatrics on stage, placing his head in a guillotine every single night of the show. But nevertheless, something as small as a needle and a little bit of ink makes him jittery. He says it's just not for him, not gonna do it. I don't think so. And you know, a lot of his fans, they support it completely. This is on 95.
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0: Hey, it's Renee LaSalle with Rockin' Midday. So, you want to know about some of the fun happening here in the Hostess City? 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

85. So a newly discovered snake in New Guinea, now named in honor of Guns N' Roses, or more specifically from Slash. Remember, Slash is a lifelong reptile lover, even owned a python at one time. The newly discovered ground snake is called the Slash's ground snake. Not even going to attempt to name the actual name, but it's a 28-inch long ground snake found in the forests of New Guinea. 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

live. So remember that Bad Company tribute album came out last October. Blackstone Cherry did a cover of a Burnin' Sky. Their official lyric video just came out. 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

I-95. So Journey's setting out on the last leg of their Final Frontier tour next month, including what could be their final show together in San Francisco in November. Neal Schon says, you know, it's fitting because that's where we started. Maybe this is where we finish. This is I-95.

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19: 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It's Rockin' Middays with Renee. Hey, it's Renee LaSalle with Rockin' Middays. 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

time. So Billy Idol continuing his nice day to tour again. Tour will be in Virginia Beach tomorrow night, in Raleigh on Sunday. He also has a 5-day residency at the Fountain Blue in Las Vegas.

95, it's the Rock of Savannah. So you want to watch the 2026 Farm Aid Concert live? We're talking John Mellencamp, Willie Nelson, Dave Matthews, Neil Young, and more. I'll tell you how to

0: I-95 from the Savannah Harley-Davidson Studios. This is The Rock of Savannah. What's up? I'm Renee. This is Rockin' Midday so far, May 2026. It is coming to a television screen near you. We're talking Willie Nelson, John Mellencamp, Dave Matthews, Neil Young, and so many more. You can tune in to CNN live on Saturday, September 26th. 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
0: Hey, it's Renee LaSalle with Rockin' Midday. 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

Atlanta. So it looks like the Eagles, they are not hanging up their hats in 2026. Don Henley had originally said that, you know, they were probably going to call it quits by the end of the year. But now their residency at the Sphere at the Venetian in Las Vegas now stretching into January, making a total of 72 shows for their residency. It is the longest thus far. 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

95 and a huge happy birthday for former Deep Purple co-frontman and bassist Glenn Hughes. You know, he also was briefly frontman for Black Sabbath in the mid-80s. Today, turned 75. This is on 95.

Savannah, it's I-95. So the Scorpions joining the ranks of metal bands with comic books and or graphic novels. You know, Kiss has done it multiple times, Rob Zombie multiple times as well. Scorpions Hurricane comes out in October. This is I-95.

0: 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Billy Marshall coming in studio. 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I'll be back tomorrow afternoon, noon until 5 p.m. for a little bit of fun. And then Monday morning, 10 a.m., it's Rockin' Middays with Renee. 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Bye.
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0: Hey, it's Renee LaSalle with Rockin' Midday. 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

if you start seeing a ton of new Beatles merchandise out soon, that's because the record label Universal Music Group has just cut a deal for all physical and digital merch, licensing, and more with the surviving members of the Beatles.

You're never going to believe whose attorney just said, oops, I wasn't honest in court. I'll tell you who after Talking Heads on I-95.

0: On 95 is the Rock of Savannah. Hi, it's Billy. It's the Badass Rock Show. So this Alex Murdaugh stuff won't end. The convicted murderer who had the decision somehow overturned. One of his attorneys has admitted that he lied about Murdaugh passing a polygraph test. What? So he says he mistakenly mixed up his facts. This guy's apologized to the judge. It doesn't really matter because prosecutors say Murdaugh actually failed a post-trial polygraph anyway.
1: Manna House Ministries in Rincon is a thrift store and a food bank. Their goal is to reduce hunger and provide hope to area families in need. The thrift store is open every Thursday from 9 a.m. to 2 p.m. Purchases are used to buy food, which is distributed Wednesdays from 9 to 11 a.m. Manna House is staffed mostly by volunteers who believe it's important to give back to the community. If you would like to volunteer, drop them a message on their Facebook page, Manna House Rincon. And thank you, I-95, for caring about our community.
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1: I don't need to hear anything from anybody. 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Play offense, not defense. If you play hard and you play the game right, nobody really gets on you. 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Just play the game one way. You hit a ball in the gap, run. 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

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I remember many years ago I was at my friend's wedding. 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

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Some of the games to watch: Effingham County taking on Richmond Hill, and Statesboro taking on Southeast Bowling. 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

5 o'clock traffic jam is on I-95. Hi, it's Billy. So like a month after Effingham County got the news that they're getting a massive data center, Bloomingdale went, whoa, hold on. They've issued a 6-month moratorium to give them time to figure things out.

0: your child is in the hospital, Mommy, the last thing you should worry about is where you'll sleep. 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

0: 5 o'clock traffic jam is on I-95. Hi, it's Billy. What were some of your more memorable concert experiences at the arena at the Savannah Civic Center? I asked because yesterday there was a pre-demolition ceremony. Yeah, it's going away. It's getting a nearly $11 million removal project. They're going to revitalize the area. I think the first concert I ever attended at the Savannah Civic Arena, I think it was Three Days Grace and Shinedown in 2009, 2010. You know, everyone from Van Halen, Taylor Swift, Elton John, even Elvis played there. But share your more memorable concert experiences of the Savannah Civic Center Arena at I-95, The Rock of Savannah on Facebook.
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But the second side of the game, you know what I'm talking about. 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

Poison frontman Bret Michaels is never afraid to share his health struggles, whether he's facing diabetes or a recent kidney stone removal, which I'm sure was lovely. 9 out of 5.

0: 95 is the Rock of Savannah. I am Billy, wrapping up another week of the Badass Rock Show. Thanks for being here. Coming up tonight at 7 on Steve Gorman Rocks. Steve's got the story about the time the cops in Akron, Ohio busted up a Jefferson Airplane concert. Don't miss it. It's tonight at 7 on I-95. Have a great weekend.
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0: The best part of the day begins now. It's time to get your rock on with Steve Gorman and April Rose. It's Steve Gorman Rocks. Welcome to the show.
1: All hands on deck. Ramming speed. 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

0: Pink Floyd kicking off a Friday night, a little mid-tempo mood piece to get your weekend off on the right foot. Speak to me, breathe in the air. April, it is Friday night. The weekend is here, as I said. Are you finished with your community service hours, or do you have to pick up roadside trash again this weekend?
1: I feel like sometimes, you know, you see that trash, though, on the side of the highway, and you just want to get it yourself. Because, like, who throws out? I've seen actual garbage bags on the side of the road. Like, who does that? Who in their right mind's like, this is a great place to toss my trash? Like, where did you learn that?
0: I stopped doing that in the 70s when they were running those PSAs on TV, and, you know, you just see the trash. And, I was totally right age for a kid. Two things I knew I would never do. One, I'd never be in a car without a seatbelt on. And two, I would never litter.
1: Ooh, see, that's good. We need to get more of that out there. We need another PSA.
0: No, it's true. I only litter from my car on weekends.
1: Stop it.
0: Oh, wait. I didn't mean to say that out loud. Oops. Here's REO Speedwagon.

0: AC/DC with Thunderstruck on Steve Gorman Rocks. If you are an AC/DC fan and you plan to see them in St. Louis, you probably already know that you will not be seeing the opening act, The Pretty Reckless, who've been on the tour, but instead, you're going to see Foo Fighters opening for AC/DC. That's right, the Dome at America Center, September 8th. Holy smokes. The Pretty Reckless had to cancel their opening slot. No idea why. But Dave Grohl heard about it and said, let's go. Here's what he said. I remember it like yesterday. AC/DC's concert film, Let There Be Rock, truly introduced me to the raw primal power of rock and roll performance for the first time. I had Beatles records. I had Kiss posters. But it wasn't until that fateful night at 11 years old that I went to the Uptown Theater in Washington, D.C. and saw it on full display. He said it just changed his life. My heart felt like it might explode with passion and imagination. And he said, this is now a lifelong dream. Finally, for the first time, gets to open for AC/DC. That's going to be a night to remember, not just for Dave Grohl, but for anybody lucky enough to have tickets. 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

Seeger and the Silver Bullet Band, Turn the Page from Live Bullet on Steve Gorman Rocks. 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

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We all get into bands because we have a rock and roll fantasy. You have a dream that you want to chase. You want to be a rock star. You want to be a musician. You want to be an artist. Whatever it is, you want to go out there and get it on the road. And what you don't have as a kid is a realistic expectation, because once you get on the road and you're touring, you realize, oh, I'm still me. Everything around me is changing, but I'm still the same guy. I still get a hangover if I drink too much. I still have a headache if I have a hangover. I still don't sleep well if I have coffee late at night. All those things stay the same. You're on the road and you miss home. You get home and you miss the road. It's just how it goes. You got to make peace with it. But that doesn't mean you can't wait to get home when you're on the road. Motley Crue with a song about that very thing.

0: hold on. Stop the music. Steve, why are you in your underwear?
1: Do you even pay attention to Eddie Van Halen?
0: What are you talking about?
1: Dude, just listen.
2: Van Halen's type of band, we're a rock and roll band in the truest sense. I've always thought that if you can't get up there and plug your guitar straight into an amp and play in your underwear, you ain't worth it to begin with.
0: Oh, all right. The pants are coming off.
1: Oh, no. God, no.
0: Yep, now I am ready to work.
1: Oh, for the love of God.
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0: You've got a problem. Steve's got an answer. It might not be the right answer. I mean, he's a rock star, not a therapist. It's time for Questionable Wisdom on Steve Gorman Rocks. Here's April Rose with tonight's question.
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2: Okay.
1: Now, Daniel just adopted a cat, and he's wondering if he made a mistake, right?
2: Okay. He did. Yes, Daniel, it was a mistake.
1: You have a cat, Steve. All right, for a little background, Daniel's 45, newly single, and ready to date. But when he told all his guy friends that he got a cat, they all made fun of him, saying a man owning a cat's basically like a female deterrent and will ruin his chances of dating. Steve, Daniel wants to know what you think. Will the cat scare ladies away?
2: Absolutely not. Scoop that litter every day. Make sure it doesn't tear up your favorite piece of furniture, and otherwise you're on your way. I mean, a guy who can take care of a little animal, I think a lot of women will see that and go, oh, that's very sweet. He's nurturing. He's loving. Protect that cat, and women will see it. Because, you know, at the end of the day, plenty of people are out there trying to find just that right guy. And, you know, there's a lot of worse things you could do than have a cat. I mean, I can't think of any, but there's got to be something worse.
1: I got to tell you, Steve, I'm a little suspicious of single men who have cats. Like, why do you want a cat? Cats hate you. They lick their fur because you touch them, and they don't want your scent on them. Like, they don't like you. And so why are you trying so hard to get this animal to hang out with you and like you?
2: All right, so Daniel in West Virginia, you're screwed, bud. Sorry.
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0: Sometimes you just gotta be honest. Like Dio was when he took Ozzy Osbourne's spot in Black Sabbath in 79.
30: There is no more Black Sabbath without Ozzy Osbourne in it. I find the man to be stupid, totally devoid of intelligence, an animal. I doubt very much that Ozzy could carry a tune if you put a radio in a suitcase and gave it to him in his hand.
0: Okay, Dio, maybe not that honest. This is Steve Gorman, Rock.

Rush with Tom Sawyer on Steve Gorman Rocks. The Rush Tour rolls along. Annika Niles just blowing people's minds night in and night out as she mans or womans the drum kit for Rush. This is such a feel-good story, a feel-good tour, a feel-good moment for Geddy Lee and Alex Lifeson. Wonderful people, great friends who had nothing but love and respect and admiration for their drummer, Neil Peart. 10 years since the final Rush tour, they're back on the road at long last with a drummer paying perfect tribute and honoring the great Neil Peart. It just makes my heart sing. I'm so happy that those guys are able to go out and play the music that has defined their lives and the lives of their fans for all these decades. Just makes me feel great.